0: WETL Auburn.
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3: 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Who knows? 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

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And so making the records can be really harsh and very intense and kind of pull you apart, but I look forward to celebrating it with you guys. Which is the story of this song. This is a song about loss and depression and anxiety and et cetera, et cetera. And we got to spend the last 3 years shouting it together. But I want to get better.

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0: Welcome back to another edition of the Flashlight Holder, joined by your glorious host, Heath Abrams, as well as
1: Patrick Deal.
0: And we are playing a very great song right now, and I had to get Patrick on the mic for this one because he was too busy
1: singing
0: this one.
1: Oh my goodness, y'all don't even know.
0: This is Everlong.
1: Y'all don't even know.
0: This
1: is one of my favorite songs. I'm sorry, Heath. I'm interrupting you, but this is one of my favorite songs of all time.
0: Our listeners can hear the unbridled joy of a happy little man. Well, not little. I'm little.
1: Okay.
0: Up next, we're going to have In the Aeroplane Over the Sea by Neutral Milk Hotel, and then Shimmer by Fuel. We have quite a few bangers here today. We're going to have some Breaking Benjamin, Sleeping with Sirens. We haven't played them in a hot minute. And then we're going to have some more Physical Media shenanigans. That's the best way to put it. We're going to be running around in the background again.
1: It'll be so hot.
0: And we choose this. We choose this life. So we'll get right back into Everlong.

0: 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Yeah, just be ready for that.
1: And you just listened to Breaking Benjamin's Blow Me Away.

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Up next, we're going to have Falls On Me and then Burnout by Green Day from their Dookie album.

0: I'm so cool right now. 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

Alrighty, so dear listeners, we are coming up on our last PSA break, and then it's time for our weekly Yap session. 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
1: You're listening to Autumn Leaves by Ryo Fuki. You're also going to be listening to some Blue and Green by Miles Davis and Deacon Blues as Heath, Patrick, and a new kind of special guest, Aubrey, joins the studio. Aubrey is a DJ sitting in, new DJ. You should go listen to Blondie. Oh gosh, I just recorded this
2: today. You got it.
1: Oh, give me 1 second. Blondie loves the Pixies.
2: There you go.
1: I remember. I still have my gray matter in my brain. So it's time that we start blabbing and you won't leave. So we were just talking about how we're probably going to lose the football game this weekend.
3: We were just talking about how Auburn always stands up to the plate.
1: No, we didn't. That is actually
3: probably FCC, going to lose.
2: But we're
3: game.
2: Still
3: going
2: to lose.
3: By maybe a touchdown.
1: It's Athens at home, and Georgia's what, ranked one?
3: They're one in the nation.
1: And
3: also,
1: what are we? What are we, Patrick? No.
3: Not good.
1: Not great.
3: Not great.
1: The thing is that having the SEC games earlier proves that we're not good in the season. Like, week two, week three, it's like, oh, yeah, we suck.
3: What do you mean, earlier in the day or earlier in the season?
1: Earlier in the season. Because before, we'd play rinky-dink college that we would pay.
3: Have you watched any of the SEC games this season so far?
1: No, because
3: did you watch
1: I am
3: Saturday
1: stupidly intoxicated while I watch Auburn at a friend's house safely. My dad is listening, so I do have to say that.
3: Okay, the SEC this season, in general, has just been cutthroat, you know?
1: Yeah.
3: Florida got beat by South Carolina, of all teams.
2: That was crazy.
3: In the swamp, which is insane.
1: I did see that one.
3: LSU lost to Kentucky.
1: Deserved.
3: Very much so.
2: Texas lost to Oklahoma.
1: That is true.
3: Now, again, that's something that I consider to be similar to our rivalry with Georgia. My mom went to Texas, and so I grew up. My mom went to Texas. My dad went to A&M. So they, like, you know, they had football beef up until the two teams got separated by conference. But I grew up hating Oklahoma with everything in me.
1: Yeah.
3: Regardless of what parental side I chose, because screw Oklahoma from my dad and screw Oklahoma from my mom. So I grew up thinking the same exact thing. So the whole thing with Oklahoma is I see Oklahoma's rivalry with Texas equivalent to our rivalry with Georgia, and I see Texas's rivalry with Texas A&M equivalent to the Iron Bowl.
1: You know, I will say this. I love football, like the rivalry behind it and everything. But Aubrey,
2: yeah,
1: as a freshman, you'll learn this, especially on campus. When it comes to basketball, SEC conference plays, it is scary.
2: Is it really?
1: People run that court and beat them up if they could. If they could, they would.
3: Insane.
1: That
2: That's
1: jungle
2: insane.
1: Is wild.
2: I figured we would be more like that about football than basketball, but...
1: Well, the thing is that the past few years, we have been, like, lobotomized in our football, like, passion. It's like, oh yeah, we suck. You could go to anybody who barely watches football and
2: like
1: ask
2: me.
1: Them, yeah, I like Auburn football. And you know what they're going to say? I'm sorry.
3: Yeah.
1: That is word from word what they're going to say. But
3: pretty accurate.
1: In basketball, people are going to be like, okay, hold up. You have a valid argument, and I respect it.
2: Okay.
1: While you throw hands.
3: Yeah.
2: I'll be on the lookout for basketball.
1: Yeah. And especially when they start camping out at the village.
2: Mm. Oh, I've heard about that.
3: Dangerous.
1: Give it about a few weeks, and you're going to be seeing so many people lined up, especially the first game.
2: Wow.
1: It's going to be busy.
3: First game's insane, and then the first SEC game.
1: Oh, my God. It's crazy.
3: I remember it was our... The year we made Final Four, we were ranked, like, I don't even remember. I don't remember what we were ranked, but we were ranked in the top 10, and Tennessee was also ranked in the top 10. And they were coming to Neville to play, and everyone was camping out for that game, because it was college game day, too.
2: Oh, yeah.
3: So college game
1: was
3: day.
1: Was that the one where
3: town.
1: People got trampled?
3: Yes.
1: And that's, so, you probably don't know about this.
2: I don't.
1: So, when college game day came down for that game, it was just a first-come, first-serve. Like, all football, or not football.
3: All basketball.
1: We don't talk about that right now.
3: Yeah.
1: Basketball was. Because you just showed up in the line and you got in, right?
2: Wow, okay.
1: Now, they have it to like a tiered four like Q system. Like tier one and two guaranteed. Three is partially, and four is not guaranteed. Four and three is like standing room. Only one and two is camping.
3: Exactly.
1: What happened was during game day, people ran into the line and trampled over people.
2: Oh,
1: fences and barriers fell on people, and they were just stepping on people's faces. It was a mob mentality.
3: It was insane.
1: It was bad.
3: So I was in
2: line. That's crazy.
3: I was in line. I had gotten there at 3:15 in the morning.
1: Yeah.
3: Right?
1: You had to be.
3: I lived at the hill, so it was a bit of a hike.
2: Yeah.
3: But I got there at 3:15 with a few of my buds, and they opened the gate up at like 7. Right, so you're there for 4 hours. Mm-hmm. They finally open the gate, and everyone rushes. And immediately what happens is some girl, like, snapped her femur or something.
2: Oh, my gosh.
3: Like, two other kids got their noses, you know...
1: Broken. Shattered.
3: Some kid broke his arm. You know, other people were just... If they tripped and fell, they were just being ran over, trampled, like... You would have thought it was a Travis Scott concert.
1: Hashtag Extra World in the Cell.
3: Yeah. No, it was bad.
2: That's insane. I've never heard of anything like that.
3: It was crazy.
1: But you don't see people doing that for Auburn football. Not in the past few years.
3: But I ended up going to the game.
1: Yeah.
3: I got in.
2: Made
3: finally.
2: It alive.
3: Yeah, literally.
1: Unbroken.
3: And it was an insane game. We won. Just barely. But we won. And that
1: Most
3: was...
1: Most importantly.
3: Being, you know, being from Nashville and you know, everyone...
1: Franklin.
3: Being from Franklin, Tennessee, everyone I know, for the most part, goes to UT Knoxville.
2: Oh, yeah,
3: right?
2: For sure.
3: Maybe a few go to Bama, maybe a few go to, you know, some other schools, but most of them go to Knoxville or UT Knoxville. So to see us win and, you know... The way we did, and then the run we had the whole rest of the year, making it to the Final Four.
1: I'm hopeful for Steve and Pearl this year.
2: Yeah.
1: I think with our tall French guy who's wandering around campus, hello, please don't rip me in half. But I think we have some good recruits.
3: That's the hope.
2: Hopes and prayers.
1: Hopes and prayers. But yeah, it's just, I think I'm going to be more dedicated for this basketball season, because this is the last one I'm in town for.
2: Oh my goodness.
1: So hashtag graduating. Hashtag unk.
3: Yeah, mad unk. It's also your last football season.
1: I'm not worried about that.
3: I don't know, man.
1: Don't look. Don't give me that look, Patrick.
3: I don't know, man. I think football, even though football here, like our program has not been good recently, I still think it's one of my favorite things.
2: I feel like we're on the up and up, too. Like, we've been better-ish.
1: I mean, we barely won bye week. Close.
3: Barely won bye week, yeah.
1: Very close. I mean, I saw that score. I was edge of my seat.
2: Yeah.
1: But then, Auburn at Athens. Yikes. Is college game day going to be there?
3: No. Absolutely not.
1: Good. I didn't want more publicity on them.
3: I think college game day is probably going to be at Ohio State versus Indiana.
2: Oh, yeah.
3: Probably. I don't know. I haven't paid attention. But... Regardless, we're hoping for a win in Athens. We're hoping that, you know, the Bulldogs can go down and then Auburn can beat a rank one team and we can become, like, I don't know, maybe there's no way we're going to touch top 25. But
1: and you know what
3: a man can dream.
1: You know what we say to that, Patrick? War damn eagle.
3: War damn eagle.
1: Alrighty, dear listeners, unfortunately it's that time where we must clock out of the station and let you keep working on your assignments, because that's what I'll be doing after this, laugh out loud. Thank you, Dr. Marshall. But in case we don't see you again, good afternoon, good evening, and good night. See you, Auburn.
3: Bye!
2: Bye!

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3: We're going to see the best collection of losers this park's seen for many a year.
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3: She's a loser. You are such a loser. That loser.
5: Loser! Loser! You're a loser!
6: What can I say, Ron? The guy's a loser.
2: What's up, guys? You're listening to Loser Music on WEGL 91.1. I'm your host, Charlie Timberlake. This is the show where we cry in between the sets. My other co-host is here!
7: Hi!
2: Her name's Stasia, if y'all didn't know.
7: Yeah, she didn't know.
2: But if y'all can't tell, my breath smells really bad. Here, give it a spell. Yummers!
7: Yummy!
2: Okay, I think we're going to kick it off into music. We've got a lot of it. It's going to be kind of like a spooky kind of deal. You know, Halloween's creeping up. That fall air, that deep, dark chest feeling that you get, and it, like, hurts all the time. We're going to make it worse. Welcome to Loser Music. We're going to start off with a classic from their, I don't even know, like Stan Marsh said, Disintegration is the best album ever. Woo! This is Pictures of You by The Cure.

0: Thank you, Mr. Smith. Robert Smith, I should say, for this beautiful song, Pictures of You, by The Cure.
1: I love you, Robert Smith.
2: I love you, Mr. Smith.
0: Thank you.
1: Twirling my hair.
0: Twirling my hair and sitting there, say, call me. I don't care if you're old. You're still pretty to me.
1: True, true, true.
0: Truth nuke.
1: We love a silver fox.
0: We're gonna
1: That's a wolf.
0: What's a fox? What does the fox say?
1: Like they scream.
0: They go ring ding ding ding.
1: Okay.
0: I think we're gonna kick it off. Just not to say hot and heavy. We're gonna go back to back on two bangers. Joy Division's iconic gothic defining album, Unknown Pleasures.
1: Mm-hmm.
0: Love this record. If I knew the year it came out, I'd be like, oh, this is their 19 blah blah blah blah song. I'm like, no, I don't care.
1: They're so niche and indie.
0: Oh, we're so niche and indie. This is like one of the top 100 albums of all time. I hate when people are like, keep Radiohead underground if they don't have like 16 million monthly Spotify listeners. Anyways, this is She's Lost Control by Joy Division. Bit of a weirder one on their the vocabulary that they offer, but I'm like, oh, I love this song. Playing.

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11: 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We're so excited.
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11: We love you.
12: Mwah. Big old wet kiss from Asia. Do you want to sell us our next songs?
11: All right, so I really like this song. This song is in, like, majority of vintage horror movies.
12: Ooh.
11: This is Don't Fear the Reaper by Blue Oyster Cult.
12: Woo!

0: That was Don't Fear the Reaper by the Blue Oyster Cult.
1: Yes.
0: Very, very, very, what's the word I'm looking for? It starts with an S.
1: Sultry.
0: Ooh, that's a good word. I was thinking something along the lines of that. I just had to get it on the top of my tongue. Up next, we've got another, it's not sultry, I would say. It's rather, it's a classic for Halloween. Excuse me.
1: Excuse me.
0: This is In the Room Where You Sleep by Dead Man's Bones, off of their self-titled album, Dead Man's Bones. Ooh.

0: big breath with us.
1: Okay. Okay.
0: Okay, no more deep breaths now.
1: Yeah, we're done with that now.
0: No more breathing exercises.
1: No more breathing. Oh, no.
0: My blue face turning blue.
1: Blue face.
0: Blue face, baby. I don't know. What's your favorite part about Halloween?
1: My favorite part about Halloween is the weather, but that seems to slowly be slipping away.
0: I was about to say, it's going to be 85 degrees all year round because y'all keep using ChatGPT to make your Halloween flowers.
1: Stop using ChatGPT. Stop using Google AI. Stop using AI. Please. We beg. We are begging you. Stop using AI.
0: Only if you feel so inclined. But I have actually seen studies about, it's kind of sad to say because a lot of people are very, very stringent on this, but the beef industry is 14-fold the AI industry and its carbon emissions. Mm-hmm. But also, like, people gotta eat. People don't need to use AI. Like, this is a very minimal thing. Like, obviously, you can, like, boycott certain companies. Like, I try not to buy Nestle products. Nestle owns everything, so it's a little hard to do that. But it's like, okay, don't eat beef. Okay, like, this, and the other. Like, cows, you know, like, cow farts are responsible for why there is a hole in the ozone. I'm so sorry. My biggest advice, just cut it in half. Like, instead of, like, a hamburger every day, get a hamburger and a chicken sandwich. Not that hard. It's not that different. They're both delicious. Anyway, that's my soapbox. I'm going to head down and scrub myself up off of that. I think we've got some public service announcements. Is that right?
1: Yes.
0: Okay, and then we'll be right back.
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8: Hello, hello. Hey, you're doing great. Most people don't last this long. I mean, you know, they usually move on to other things by now. WVGL. I'm not implying that they died. That's not what I meant.
0: Welcome back to the third little loser music block. Are you ready to get loosed?
1: We are so back.
0: We're so back. For any lucky callers or any lucky listeners out there, we do have a phone number if y'all want to call us in the studio at 334-844-9345. I think it's the number. Yeah, that's it. One more time. It is 334-844-9345. If you call in, say hello. We may try to put you on air. No big deal if not. We don't really know what we're doing. Yeah. It's kind of a subtle reminder that no one does, and we're all just kind of making it up on the fly. My mom's biggest thing was, it's not even like, people are saying you got to LARP your way out of life. I'm like, fake it till you make it.
1: Mm-hmm.
0: I sent an email today with confidence. Was it probably trash? Definitely. But I sent it very confidently and said, I want to talk with you. Let's meet up.
1: Mm-hmm.
0: How it be? Is he going to respond to me? I don't know. But
1: it's better to keep moving than staying stagnant because of fear. You know?
0: Something like that.
1: You get results from doing something, but you never get results from not doing anything.
0: Anyway, that's like my hopecore thing. It's definitely been like, for loser music, it's definitely been like my chest hurts all day. And I've been listening to sad music, so I'm trying to like hype up my audience. But as a reminder, like, it's definitely just fake it till make it. Y'all can do the best, be the very best version of yourself. That's all. You want to sell our next song? It's a good one.
1: I love this song.
0: This is a good one.
1: Okay, if you know, this song was featured in the Conjuring film.
0: Ooh, spooky.
1: This is Time of the Season by The Zombies. Enjoy!
0: Brains.

That was the mom remaster of time. 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I got a little too excited. I really want to hear our next song. It is a personal favorite of mine, but I'm going to hold off because I'm a dirty Dan. My favorite part of that song, when it's like, I keep making this stupid joke every show, but I'm sitting there, I'm laughing to myself. I'm like, because it does go, I love the zombies, how they have like the little keyboard thing that they do. I'm like, bring back a good set of keys. More specifically, the Moog synthesizer that Wendy Carlos uses. Thank you, Diva. I love you. You're still around, but I miss you. Not in that way. She's just kind of like a... She's not like a hobbit, but she's like... I only respond to letters. I stay in my days at home, estranged in my studio. My Diva. Anyways, this is my song now. Stacia said her song. I'm sitting there. This is my song. I'm so excited to talk about it. This one is going to make you dance. It's going to make you want to boogie. All good stuff around. Very, very Halloween-ish. Halloween themes, you know. Spooky, scary. Ghosts, spooky, vampires, scary, ghouls. That would have been a good song to play. This is Ghost Town by The Specials.

0: like a ghost town.
1: Hey guys, me and Sage were just talking about how hot and sexy we were. Holler at ya! Anyways, that was our third block. We're gonna lead into, we're gonna slither our way down the Loser Music Ladder.
2: Ooh.
1: Slither down to the night. We've got some two really good songs to end it off with, y'all. I hope y'all are well listening and having fun. Thank y'all.
2: Thank you.
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1: Welcome back to our final block of loser music. Up next, hold on.
2: Okay, yeah. Oh, give her more.
1: Sorry, we've got a hairball coming up in the studio. This next band, by far the original, like, goth diva.
2: Mm-hmm.
1: We love to see her. Not to say she invented it, but, like, she was very, very influential to, not to say the subculture as a whole. I'm not gonna go into a deep, we're goth. The goth versus emo debate on top of, like,
2: oh no, she's emo.
1: Oh no, ew, she's emo.
2: Or if you're, like, not emo, then why are you listening to Sunny Day Real Estate?
1: Yeah, it's like, it's one of those things where it's like, oh, I was gonna say the Edgar Allan Poe bit where it's like, oh guys, can you use my goth name? What's your goth name? I'm trying to remember what he said.
2: Do you remember the, like, my name is Raven Acid Bath Princess? Like those girls on YouTube.
1: Oh,
2: and then, my name's Tara.
1: Bro, your name is Rachel. Lock in a little bit. Look, I love a different name. I love, not to say I don't love a dead name, but it's like, what's the opposite of that? A new name?
2: I guess, yeah.
1: Change it up a little bit. But also, like, remember Tooth and Nail. Tooth and Nail are objects, not names.
2: Tooth.
1: I think you can be original and cool with it, but sometimes humble yourselves. Remember that. I was all about positivity last time. I'm here to humble y'all. Remember that.
2: We're hating tonight, unfortunately.
1: I'm guzzling my haterade in preparation for this next song because of how good it is. This is... Sorry, I'm still, like, not over it. Also, by far one of my favorite weird album covers ever... Juju by Susie and the Banshees. It's like kind of like a totem pole. It's got a bunch of like sheet music, but it's all inverted. Mm-hmm. So it's like, honestly, it's kind of, it's hard on the eyes. And I'm sitting there, I'm like, I don't like this, but I really like it.
2: Yeah, that's like majority of the music we listen to, though.
1: Yeah, I was about to say. it's like, you know, we're here for a good time, not a long time. Anyways, this is Spellbound by Juju and a Banshee.

0: I feel spellbound. Up next, a collaborative song of both of ours. Fan favorite all around. This song, first time I heard it. It was so beautiful. A tear came into my eye. And then I think I was like on my way to like my HRT appointment. That was when I first heard it. I was like, help core. Anyways, this is The Killing Moon by Echo and the Bunning Men. Beautiful, beautiful song. Do you have any remarks you want to say, like, to warn, not to say warn, but give the listener about it?
1: This song was in Donnie Darko, if some of you are Darko enthusiasts. So you might recognize this, and I hope you enjoy, because I certainly do.
0: Booyah!

0: That was our final set. It's 10 o'clock.
1: We're so sad. We're so sad.
0: We're so sad. Oh, I could cry. Hi. Not really. I'm going to go home and play with my kitty cat.
1: I'm going to go home and eat some Taco Bell and shut out and sleep.
0: That's a good idea. You better not be sending me TikToks at 3 in the morning again.
1: Stop.
0: No, I literally...
1: That's private. That's between us. Taco Bell.
0: I was literally like... My cat had woken me up in the middle of the night just to bother me. I'm sitting there. I was like, I didn't play with him enough. Besides the point. I'm sitting there. And I was like, why is my phone buzzing? Like, am I getting like an alert or something? And it's like, stages ain't even real. Stages ain't even real. I was like, bro.
1: I was having my brain rot moment, okay?
0: Sorry, I dropped my phone.
1: Like, I was having my little brain rot hour, you know? Like, I was like, I've been studying too much. I need to fry my brain really quick.
0: Here, I'm trying to find,
1: it was a lot of, like, 525,600 from the,
0: yeah,
1: the prime time.
0: That was really funny. Okay, to end the show, we love y'all. Thank you so much.
1: Love y'all.
0: Ringo's the best Beatle. Tell your friends you love them. No Means No. Carrie Narcan. Girls Invented Punk Rock. Free Palestine. Trans Rights. Don't forget the files. Anything else?
1: I think that covered all of it.
0: Booyah! Let's get out of here. Y'all have a good night. Love y'all.
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0: 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Hi, I'm Kayla with Black Student Union, and you're listening to Wego 91.1 FM. Did you know that this year marks 100 years since Black History Month was first established? What started in 1926 as Negro History Week, created by historian Carter G. Woodson, has grown into a month-long celebration of achievements, resilience, culture, and contributions of Black Americans throughout history.
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1: Eagle. My name is Kate Herring, and I have the pleasure of serving as this year's director of Heyday. 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
3: 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We'll see you there.

0: Zika is still a threat, and its effect on an unborn child can be devastating and lifelong. 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
1: Hello, everyone, and welcome back. You're listening to House of Jams. We've been kind of on a hiatus.
0: I know.
1: I'm Kim. And
0: I'm Dakota.
1: And we are House of Jams, so thank you so much for tuning in to Weeble 91.1 FM. So if you're new to House of Jams, basically we have a themed jam every week. And so this week's jam is back to school jams. And we kind of curated some songs from our summers and different, just songs that remind us of coming back to Auburn, and we're both seniors, so kind of a theme to encapsulate all of that.
0: We'll go ahead and jump in.

0: So that was Amber by 311. Also, did you know that they only do a show once a year on 311?
1: What?
0: Yeah, my brother-in-law told me that.
1: He was probably just messing with you.
0: No, I'm pretty sure that's true. Actually, okay.
1: We'll come back and fact check. We'll do some research.
0: But so I chose Amber as my first song. Kind of just talking. I think it's a good. I don't know. I always, when I come back in the fall, Amber is a very, like,
1: it's a very,
0: something
1: like,
0: I come back to.
1: Dog days.
0: Yes.
1: I feel like type of song.
0: Yeah.
1: Also,
0: like, it's kind of like lingering from, like, the end of summer,
1: right,
0: fading out into the fall.
1: Like, end of July, like, this heat.
0: Yes. Yeah.
1: I feel like, so our playlist today, we kind of split up into different parts.
0: Mm-hmm.
1: In the beginning is supposed to be more of, like, summer, like, the very end of summer, those dog days. And then it kind of blends into coming back to school for us and, like, how that feels for us, especially as seniors.
0: Yeah.
1: Which is
0: crazy.
1: Insane. And just, like, us coming back to House of Jams, too, because it's been, like, almost a year since we've done this.
0: Yeah. We were on last fall, 2025, and then we were off in the spring.
1: Mm-hmm.
0: So now we're back. And,
1: yeah.
0: And it's just bittersweet.
1: It's so bittersweet because I feel like we're different people. I feel like every fall that we've had doing this show has been
0: we're in
1: very
0: such
1: different
0: stages of life. Yeah.
1: Yes, but it's been good. I mean, that's what it's like in college.
0: Yeah.
1: But the song that I picked after Amber is "Sick Love" by the Red Hot Chili Peppers. The song was just a really constant song that I played this summer, in my Cape Cod summer.
0: Cape Cod summer,
1: where I had my internship, and. Yeah, this one just sounds like cracking a cold one on the beach.
0: Aww.
1: So
0: we'll get into
1: it. Hope you enjoy.

0: Hey guys, it's the Weagle 91.1 website director, Aaron D'Angelo. Have you ever thought, I wish I could get more Weagle? 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
3: To see any updates and just to keep up with what we're up to.
4: Yes.
3: We are cooking up something really exciting soon.
4: So exciting.
3: More details to come, but it'll be really big.
4: But conversations from the front porch. keep that in your head.
3: Keep it in your head. It'll come back up. Don't worry. But yeah, so before we listen to Amber by the 311 and Sick Love by the Red Hot Chili Peppers. Both some pretty good 90s vibe beach days.
4: Yes.
3: And now we're kind of transitioning more into our back to school, back to Auburn, back to regular life.
4: Yeah.
3: We both had very different summers.
4: Yes.
3: I will say.
4: Yeah.
3: You had yours in Birmingham.
4: I was in Birmingham. I have been there since January, so that's why we were in hiatus last spring, but I've been doing school down there, so I kind of was in the same place all summer long, did internship and my capstone project for my environmental design major, which is super fun. And then Dakota was up in Cape Cod.
3: Yeah, Massachusetts, New England summer, which I'd never been to before, so that was really exciting to just get to explore and live somewhere completely different for a while. And now, like the name of our next song, I'm back down south.
4: Yes.
3: Which we'll be hearing about from the Kings of Leon.
4: Yes.
3: Which has been great. It's been great and comforting. Mm-hmm. There's so many things about Europe that I feel like people don't really realize are a cultural thing.
4: Mm-hmm.
3: And it's been nice in some ways and terrible in other ways with the weather.
4: Yeah.
3: But
4: today was actually really good.
3: I'd say it was good. Not really good. It was still like above 90 degrees.
4: Yeah.
3: So definitely better. But yeah, so we have the next couple songs are kind of some songs that remind me and Kim of just August in general.
4: Mm-hmm.
3: So we have Back Down South by Kings of Leon, Sweet Disposition by The Temper Trap, and All These Things That I've Done by The Killers. I think we played Sweet Disposition on our first show back last fall.
4: Mm-hmm.
3: I feel like it's
4: the classic.
3: Yeah, it's the time. It's the time of the year.
4: And last fall, it was like vision board jams and kind of like what we were envisioning for our junior year.
3: Exactly.
4: Fall semester.
3: Ugh, junior year.
4: Oh, wow.
3: So now we're kind of bringing it back a bit, you know.
4: Circling back.
3: Circling
4: full
3: back
4: moment.
3: To what's familiar.
4: Yes.
3: For one more year until our lives change. a lot.
4: Oh.
3: But yeah, so we'll just go ahead and jump right in, let you guys listen to the songs, and then we'll come back and chat in a little bit.

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6: Welcome back. If you're just tuning in, you're listening to House of Jams on Weagle 91.1 FM. And right before the ad break, you heard Back Down South by Kings of Leon, Sweet Disposition by The Temper Trap, and All These Things That I've Done by The Killers. Sorry. But yeah, that was kind of our like back to school block of
7: summer into school.
6: Yeah.
7: When we're going to class and it's still a trillion million degrees outside. Mm-hmm. Or what? It's even worse. It's worse than it was in the summer, which is
6: way worse. Crazy. Well, especially for you because you got used to.
7: Yes, I was used to 75 degrees. Mm-hmm. But it's okay. I'm not here to complain. I'm the radio show. Before we keep going on, just a little shout out to the show before us, Golden Oldies.
6: Yes.
7: With Dr. Hepcat.
6: He rocked it
7: tonight.
6: He
7: is amazing. And he's been doing this for so long. Like, I think he's been doing Weagle for 28 years, and he did a show before that at a different station. So,
6: So make sure to tune in at 7.
7: I'm sure his show is a lot better than this one.
6: He's got it down.
7: We have the character.
6: Yes.
7: Personality.
6: Personality hires a Weagle.
7: Except we're not getting paid.
6: No.
7: It's volunteer. Well, anyway.
6: For fun.
7: So moving forward, our next couple songs are kind of about change and growing and I guess what that means to us. First we have Canuck Chase by Labby Seif, which I looked that up one time. I think that is how you pronounce his name.
6: Okay.
7: Even though it's not really weird. great album, Crying, Laughing, Loving, Lying. If you haven't listened to it, I would definitely give it a listen, especially in, honestly, late winter. That's like
6: perfect
7: when I
6: time.
7: Feel like it really resonates.
6: Same.
7: But you can tell what you were telling me about this song.
6: Oh, yeah. So basically last night I was with my last year's roommate Riley at her house, and we were kind of talking about the things that we were most looking forward to for senior year or just like the upcoming school year. And both me and Riley are seniors. And so we were like, honestly, the thing that we're most excited for is the things that we don't know that are coming, all of the unknown.
7: Spontaneous.
6: And kind of Canuck Chase is about like having a positive outlook for the unknown and just throughout everything that goes on in life, just looking forward to the unknown. And I don't know, I feel like that's such a big thing for senior year because you just want to say yes to everything. Immerse yourself into, obviously, our last year, all being together with our friends and just being on campus here together. Mm-hmm. So I think that all the unplanned and kind of impromptu things that we plan with all of our friends are super important. I think that this song kind of relates to.
7: Yeah, it does for sure. And I was reading that he wrote it like in the middle of the woods and was just at complete peace. And that's kind of what he was trying to embody with the song, which it definitely translates to that. So yeah, I think peace, having peace of mind this year with, I guess, just realizing how lucky that we are to be in the place that we are. And for whoever's listening, I guess try to remember things that will give you gratitude and I guess realize the ways that you're lucky. Because it just makes you happy. It makes you a happier person. That's what my dad says a lot. He always quotes Abraham Lincoln. He's like, people choose their own suffering. It's always when I'm like mad at him for something. And he's like, you're choosing to feel this way. But anyway, that being said, having a positive attitude this year and just really soaking up every last second is, I think, what's going to be really important to us and what we're trying to bring in to this new year. And then on top of that, we also have Yes, I'm Changing by Tame Impala.
6: Big summer for him also.
7: Yes, big summer for Tame Impala. I almost went. I was so close to going to on the in Boston, but it didn't end up happening. And I kind of wish it did with my friend Sammy, but it's okay. But yeah, this one's definitely a different vibe with this song. But they're both pretty slow songs, and I guess this one just really embodies that in a different way as well.
6: For sure.
7: But yeah, so just embracing the change. It's a big thing for us this year. And yeah, we hope you feel at peace like we do listening to this song.

0: was Yes, I'm Changing by Tame Impala with Can It Chase by Labby Seif before.
1: Yay! So I guess
0: on the topic of changing and growing, we were just talking while listening to the songs about new changes for us this year. You know, we're not gone yet. So I guess what are some things that you're getting into this semester?
1: So I guess something new that I'm involved in with the semester is helping out with the hockey team, Auburn's club hockey team. Mm-hmm. I'm a media intern for the semester. Ooh. So super excited about that. And they actually have games this weekend if anyone's interested in going to the Columbus Ice Rink Center. Also, soccer is this weekend, but the Auburn hockey games will be 7 p.m. Eastern on Saturday and then noon Eastern time. And they're playing USC, which is super exciting, and then Auburn soccer versus Georgia State at 5:30 p.m. on Sunday as well. And that will actually be broadcasted on Weagle. So mm-hmm. make sure to tune in.
0: So if you don't go to the game yourself,
1: you can listen to it.
0: You should listen.
1: Yes. And then Dakota has some, you've been developing this since like last year.
0: Yeah. So I've been working on a project that has to do with addressing food insecurity. More so building up the programs we already have at Auburn. I don't want to say too much because it's not exactly in motion at the moment, but I've been working with professors. I'm setting up a meeting with some of the dining here at Auburn. So that's something I'm really hoping to get off the ground and working on. And I have a lot of friends and peers that are willing to back me. So
1: yes.
0: I think it's definitely feasible. And I don't know, it's kind of more of a passion project.
1: Yeah, I was about to say passion project for sure. Yeah. But like, you've been wanting to do this for so long, so I'm so excited it's coming to fruition.
0: Yes.
1: For the senior
0: yeah,
1: year.
0: Yeah, and I'm really committing to it.
1: Yes.
0: This year, because I feel like the past semester I've been kind of throwing ideas around and I didn't have a solid enough approach, I guess. And I think I made a pretty good cohesive pitch, so.
1: Mm-hmm.
0: But yeah, that's exciting. That's in motion for
1: Yay.
0: This next year.
1: Yeah.
0: And yeah, so well, we only have one more song picked out, actually. It's Paradise by Sade.
1: Oh.
0: One of my all-time favorites. And just a fun one to end off the show, you know, give a last hurrah
1: mm-hmm.
0: to summer. And
1: that's all I listened to this summer. Like,
0: Sade?
1: Yes, at my internship, my coworker Will Hall, he knew I loved Sade, and so we'd play that. For me, all the day.
0: Mm.
1: And I was like,
0: all the day.
1: Oh, sorry.
0: Yeah, all no, day. When I was at the beach this summer, oh my goodness, like, Sade to the max. But yeah, we're going to play a couple ads and then

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0: You just heard Paradise by Sade.
1: What a great show that we had today.
0: Yes.
1: Sadly, we're coming to the end.
0: So sad.
1: Can't believe it's almost 10 p.m.
0: Latest show we've ever done.
1: Latest show
0: actually,
1: we've ever
0: done. Actually, no. Weagle Day, we did.
1: Weagle Day, we were here till 2 in the morning?
0: Yeah.
1: Goodness. That was a time.
0: A weekday. That was a special occasion.
1: Special occasion, right.
0: But thank you so much for listening tonight, if you did, to House of Jams on Weagle 91.1 FM. Mm-hmm. I'm Kim, and my co-host.
1: I'm Dakota.
0: Thank you so much for tuning in to our back-to-school jams. We hope that you guys enjoyed the show, and just maybe whether you're a senior or family or anyone listening, that some of this just could resonate with you. And just for this upcoming year, I feel like August is a reset after we have summer, so.
1: Yeah, for sure. And stay tuned. We have some exciting stuff coming.
0: Yes. Super exciting.
1: Super exciting and hopefully super soon.
0: Yes.
1: But yeah, we appreciate everyone listening. So
0: thank you so much.
2: So thank you to Auburn University arborist Alex Hedgepath. Oh my goodness.
3: 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That's like an ice cream man named Cone.

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0: Okay. So it turns out that the second Stan, the Stan that we know, was actually Stanley, but the first Stan was Stanford.
1: Zeus, it's 3 in the morning.
0: Okay, I understand. Anyway. W-E-

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0: choked on our inheritance, and hell on earth is cold. 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This will be the most painful.
1: Nice. 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

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We put our hoods on our heads at the train station. We threw rocks into the river. The river underneath the train tracks. And when the train came, it was so big and powerful. When it came to the little station, I wanted to cry.

0: town. Right into the crease and speed limits again.
1: What should I do?
0: Eat breakfast.
1: What should I do?
0: Eat lunch.
1: What should I do?
0: Eat dinner.
1: What should I do?
0: Go to bed.
1: Where can I go?
0: Go to the store.
1: Where can I go?
0: Apply for jobs.
1: Where

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4: Happy Black History Month. Hi, I'm Lindsay Hauser with Black Student Union. Did you know hip-hop began in the Bronx in the 1970s? It includes four main elements: DJing, rapping, breakdancing, and graffiti. Hip-hop is now one of the most streamed genres in the USA. It has influenced global movements in fashion, language, and activism.

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7: 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The Tigers take down the Kentucky Wildcats. Thurston, they've done it.
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1: Hello, everyone, and welcome back to K Radio. I hope you all had an amazing summer. Some of you probably weren't expecting me to pop up here if you were just listening to the station. Most people aren't doing shows this week, I'm pretty sure. But I wanted to come back as soon as possible and do another show for you guys. There were so many great releases over the summer, and I'm still trying to curate some playlists for that. We're gonna get through the best of the summer releases. However, I spent 3 months in Korea, so I am not very up to date on new releases. So today we're just going to focus on what I've been listening to recently and some of my recent favorites. And then next week and the week after, probably just the 2 weeks. I could go 3 weeks, but I'm probably just going to go 2 weeks. We'll catch up on some more summer releases and I'll talk some more about that. But since I haven't got caught up in all of them, I just decided I would let you guys hear some of my favorites. Also, ignore the intro and outro that you're going to hear, like my station intro and outro. Obviously, the new time this semester is Wednesdays at 12 p.m. Right now, mark it in your calendar. Hopefully, that will be fixed by next week so it won't throw anyone off. But I realized after I made the playlist that it's really segregated from like boy groups to girl groups. The first half is boy groups, the second half is girl groups. It kind of just happens like that. I want the songs to flow together as well as possible. And, you know, this was just the best way to do it, so it's okay. But of course, ENHYPEN released their new album last week, I think. My albums come in the mail today. I'm so excited to open them. First OT6 comeback is kind of bittersweet, but they've been beefing with Heesung, so I don't know what's up there. I don't know why there's so much beef. I don't know what Mr. Evan did. I still love Heesung. I still love ENHYPEN. ENHYPEN are always going to be my old group as long as Sunwoo's there. Even if Sunwoo wasn't, I guess they still would. Anyways, of course, I have to play some ENHYPEN, so we're going to listen to Bloody Paradise, which is the title track of their newest album. And then we're going to listen to Do Your Dance by Rise. I heard this song so much over the summer in Korea. Rise is so popular there. I also got to see them twice, both at Waterbomb and KM Chart Awards, and they performed this both times. So, I mean, I love Rise. I just don't know much about them. I don't know if this is their newest, like, title track or what. I don't know what's going on, but very popular song in Korea, and it's a good song, so I thought I would include it. And then we have Waif Boys Do by Waif Boys. I don't know if I'd consider them a K-pop group or more of a global group. I'm pretty sure they're all Korean-American, all born in America, or at least spent most of their time in America. A couple of them have been on Boys Planet seasons, and I'm pretty sure some other survival show. I know Andrew because one of my friends is friends with Andrew. They used to train together, so that's super cool. But I got to see them basically do their debut stage at Waterbomb, and they were so phenomenal, such great performers. I'm so excited for them to release like some more music because I got to hear some of that music early, and it's so good. So we have Waif Boys Do, which is their debut song. I think I said that. And then Pack It Up by Cordis. Cordis is really climbing up there. Like, I love Cordis. I'm so sad I couldn't see them at their stop in Atlanta. But I did get to see them perform like two songs at KM Chart Awards. The place went crazy for them. It was insane. Normally, concerts in Korea aren't built like that. People don't stand up. People don't sing along. Everyone was singing along. Everyone was standing up, jumping, screaming. They're unmatched. Like, their popularity in Korea and even here is insane. Like, how fast they just skyrocketed. But I love Cordis, and they just released like the extended version of their Red Red album. So Pack It Up is one of those new two songs. We're also going to hear the other new song, Money, Money, Money, but that will be after the first PSA break. So we'll hear those four songs first, and then we'll jump into our first PSA break, and I'll be back to talk a little bit about that.

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3: All right, so those PSAs you just heard were first about Lead Auburn, which is an organization I'm a part of, so I'm a little biased here. But Lead is, like it said, there's 8 leadership cohorts. They meet for an hour once a week, and you just learn basic leadership skills at the end of the program. Once you complete 2 semesters, you get a certified leader certificate that looks great on your resume. It's very low commitment, like I said, just 1 hour a week. And there is a kickoff on September 10th. You can go to Lead Auburn's Instagram to learn more, but definitely come check out the kickoff. Even if you don't want to sign up or you're unsure, come to kickoff. It's so much fun. And yeah, maybe I'll see some of you guys there. And then you also heard about recycling. Recycling is very important. I know it's hard to do as a college student when we don't just have, you know, a recycling bin that we can take down to the street outside of our house. But it's very important. Of course, it's great for the environment. You should just recycle, guys. Let's put some more love and energy into the environment, okay? Okay. Now, for our next songs, like I said, we have Money, Money, Money by Cordis, which is another one of those new songs from the extended Red or Bread album. And then we have Chat by Girl Set, which is actually an all-English release. Girl Set is, if you know Cat's Eye, they're very, very similar. They're all, I don't want to say American, but they're a global group. They sing in English, but they're trained in like the K-pop industry under JYP. They were on a survival show called A2K, which was like America to Korea. And they first debuted as Vita, and they had 2 other members. They were so young, so little, such little babies. But they recently rebranded to Girl Set after 2 of the members departed the group. And the rebrand is amazing. They're like real life Bratz dolls. Like, I don't know what happened. They grew up now. They're not little baby children anymore, and they're so good. So I wanted to include Chat. And then we have Iconic by Mistake, which is another, I'm pretty sure it's all in English. It's by Le Sserafim, Islet, and Cat's Eye. So HYBE girl groups. Cat's Eye, like I said, similar to Girl Set, another global girl group. I'm sure most of you know Cat's Eye now. Cat's Eye is extremely popular here in the US. They're more popular here than anywhere else. We are actually going to hear a Cat's Eye song later on, Animal. But I was going to say Pinky Up is probably... or Hootie Fruity is their newest song. I don't know how I feel about her, but you know, you've probably heard it, is my point. Hootie Fruity, Pinky Up, definitely gnarly. I miss their debut era when they sang Touch, but that's okay. Iconic by Mistake, and then Lemonade by aespa, which is their newest title track. This is another song that played a lot while I was in Korea. You'd always hear it while you were in the store or bar or club, wherever you were. It was always Lemonade by aespa. So I wanted to throw it in here. And then, yeah, there will be another PSA break after those songs. And of course, I'll be back to chat with you guys a little more then.

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4: Across in the middle of the attacking third, picked up by Zach Jones. He's got some arms on him, but he'll shoot and he'll score.
0: Rugby.
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0: An intramural champions.
5: 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Royal Flush with the ball in a tie game, and Jordan Hare 15-15.
0: We also have highlights from throughout the station.
6: Roll sets. Rejected at the net by the Auburn Tigers. The Tigers take down the Kentucky Wildcats. Carson, they've done it.
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1: 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And then I always include the PSA about puppy mills because I'm very passionate about it. Please adopt. Do not shop. Do not support puppy or like inadvertently support puppy mills by purchasing pets from pet stores. It's unethical. It's bad. There's so many dogs in shelters here everywhere that need forever loving homes. So please, please, please always go to the shelter and adopt. And now we are going to close out for the day. We still have 5 songs left, so don't worry yet. But we're moving on from the PSAs, and we've got some more music. We have It's Me by Islet, another song I heard a lot of in Korea. And I'm also just hearing a lot of it now because this was the song that Islet did Dream Stage for at KCON. If you don't know, KCON is like a big K-pop convention, and Dream Stage is when KCON visitors can audition to dance on stage with the K-pop group. So It's Me was the Dream Stage song. So it's all over my For You page right now. And then we have Stuck by Enhypen, which is a B-side from their new album. Same album Bloody Paradise was on, that first song you heard. Stuck is my favorite B-side, so I wanted to throw it in here. And then Flirty by Dayoung and Jay Park. This song is so good. I love Dayoung. I got to see her at Waterbomb. Amazing performer. She's so cutesy, so fun, so sweet. Love her music. And then, like I mentioned earlier, Animal by Cat's Eye. And then we're going to close out with Suddenly by IOI. You know anything about IOI, this is such a bittersweet way to like end a show, but IOI was gone for so long. This is only their third mini album, but they were formed on a Produce survival show long time ago. They were only a temporary group, disbanded after 2 years, but they recently came back for their anniversary, did an album. Suddenly was the title track. Yet again, another song that I heard a lot of in Korea. But I will stop talking. I want to make sure I get through all these songs for you guys. Thank you so much for tuning in to K-Radio. I know most of you probably tuned in unintentionally, had no idea this was going to pop up. But I hope you enjoyed. I hope you got a little feel for what K-pop is. And I hope to see

you again next Wednesday at 12. Also, something I want to tell you guys about because I didn't know about it and just found out about it. The Coach Tabby Tour is on campus today on the green. You can get a leather bookmark engraved for free. Go check it out. Don't check it out before I can because I don't want to wait in a long line. Go at like 1:30. It lasts until 5. Give me some time to get there and then you guys should go check it out. But like I said, thank you so much for tuning in. I really hope you guys enjoyed getting caught up with me on some of these new releases, and we will continue doing so next week, Wednesday at 12 p.m.

This has been K-Radio on Weagle 91.1 FM, your magic hour of K-pop. 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

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We're all children of the world. 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The most waste and two-faced of all animals.

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1: So when you get to the corner of Smith and Orchard, you're going to want to take a
2: you
1: left.
2: You are not going to
1: then what you're
2: going to
1: do is turn onto Marcy
2: and
1: Avenue.
2: Just broke up.
1: And go past the first three
2: she's
1: lights
2: happy about
1: and then take
2: it.
1: The next left.
2: I don't really
1: then
2: think
1: five
2: she's
1: more
2: happy,
1: blocks,
2: but
1: and you should be
2: who
1: there.
2: Who am I to judge, right?
1: Park
2: anyway,
1: on the right.
2: That's
1: I'll
2: what
1: see
2: I
1: you
2: heard
1: later
2: last
1: tonight.
2: Night.
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0: One more time for Yebba. This one goes.
1: Yeah, we've been knowing each other for a while. I'm into you. I don't know what I gotta do, you know, to get closer to you.
2: Wait a minute. Now, you know I'm in a situation. Why are you even... Don't do this. Why are you tripping like that?
1: Well, I understand that, but your whole vibe is, you know, I can see myself being with you forever.
2: Yeah, that's really beautiful. And I kind of dig you, too. You know that. We're friends, and I'm in a situation. I'm in a relationship. And you know what that means.
1: Well, whatever I gotta do, I'll do it for you.
2: You should put me in an awkward

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0: Weagle, we love music, and so do you. That's given, of course. But did you know Auburn has a whole DIY scene? Don't worry if you haven't, because we've got a whole hour with nothing but bands from right here on the plains. Every day from 1 to 2, we're playing music exclusively from our local music scene. 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Who knows? You might just hear your new favorite band.
1: Come on, Dad. I'm running circles around you.
2: I know, sweetie. Dad's not very fast these days.
1: What about yesterday? Were you fast yesterday?
2: No, not...
1: Or the day before that?
2: I was...
1: Or the day before that?
2: Actually, I wasn't ever really fast. Hard to believe, I know.
3: Kids are special. Let's treat them that way.
1: That's okay. When I was little, I wasn't fast either. Now I'm fast, so you'll be fast tomorrow. 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

'cause when I was down, you were always around to lift me up just enough so I could get myself together.

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1: Hey, hey, brother. 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Hey, you want to make yourself $5, man?
0: Yeah, bro.
1: Hey, look here, run this cross the street for me right quick, okay? 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
0: What? 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

0: at the rodeo. 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I'm your biggest fan. 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
1: Have you ever wondered why Auburn is known as the loveliest village on the plains? Contrary to popular belief, Auburn is full of gently rolling hills. You know what I mean?

0: if you have ever walked up the Thatch Concourse. The nickname came from an Anglo-Irish poet named Oliver Goldsmith. Published in the 1770s, Goldsmith's The Deserted Village inspired the name, with the opening line being, "Sweet Auburn, loveliest village of the plain." 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

What's the rush? Tonight is young and we not drunk enough. You'll come around if I don't do too much. We had our downs, but we had way more ups. Let's make love.

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War Eagle. My name is Kate Herring, and I have the pleasure of serving as this year's director of Heyday. The Heyday team and I cannot wait to celebrate with you on October 14th. Heyday is a long-standing campus tradition that began in 1947 as a way to welcome back student veterans from World War II. At its heart, Heyday is all about ensuring Auburn students feel known, seen, and have a place on our campus. We continue that spirit today by wearing name tags, saying hey, and maybe even making a new friend along the way. This year, join us from 9 to 2 on the campus green space with live music starting at 11, a pep rally at noon, and lunch for students. Name tags will also be available all around campus so that you can participate wherever you find yourself. Looking to get more involved?

0: 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We cannot wait to celebrate this tradition with you. War Eagle.
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2: 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All right, I'm going to start off the show with some Furnace Fest songs. I don't know if any of y'all went to Furnace Fest in Birmingham, but it was like a throwback metal festival. Bring Me the Horizon played their first album. They're never doing it again. Under Oath played, Day to Remember played. So we're going to play some of that. We're going to start off with Sleepwalking by Bring Me the Horizon. So yeah, we can't really play the original album. It's not really radio friendly, but you know, we're going to start off with what we can do. So here we go. The Sleepwalking by Bring Me the Horizon.

That was Sleepwalking by Bring Me the Horizon. That was sick. That was the scariest concert I've ever been to at Furnace Fest. There was 25,000 people in Birmingham, and they played Count Your Blessings, and they played some songs off their old albums that they're never going to do again. They did The Fox and the Wolf, and I never played that song live. It was, I feel like I was going to die more than a few times. It was, they know how to command a crowd. We're going to play another band that also played Furnace Fest that also had crazy mosh pits. This is a classic metalcore band. This is Emir. The song is called You Got a Henna Tattoo That Said Forever. I hope you guys enjoy.

That was, you got a henna tattoo that said forever by Amir. I actually missed that set because that was on Saturday and there was like three stages, right? And I was at the main stage and I wanted to see A Day to Remember up front because I used to be in a band and we covered You Be Sonic, I'll Be Tails by them. And they actually played that song, but I wanted to be close to A Day to Remember, and I missed that Amir show, and I had people tell me later that it was absolutely insane, and I missed out on the mosh pits were crazy. There were people just dogpiling onto each other. Dang. But a band that I did see coming up is Under Oath. Okay, this is a classic emo band. They also played on Saturday. I guess this was what I was watching when Amir was playing, I guess. Wait, I think Amir played on Sunday. I don't know. I was trying to be the front for Bring Me the Horizon and I didn't remember. But this song is I've Got 10 Friends in a Crowbar That Says You Won't Do Jack by Under Oath. I hope you guys enjoy.

That was I've Got 10 Friends in a Crowbar That Says You Won't Do Jack by Under Oath. All right, now we're going to play another Under Oath song. This is called It's Dangerous Business Walking Out Your Front Door. Under Oath is really good live. People absolutely loved it. And I never really listened to Under Oath that much until I went to this festival, and now I'm listening to it, and I understand the hype. It's good. I like it. All right. This is Dangerous Business Walking Out Your Front Door by Under Oath. I hope you guys enjoy.

0: That was his dangerous business walking out your front door by Under Oath. Yeah, they were really good live. That's pretty good. It's just some classic emo, screamo, kind of like MySpace music. That was kind of like the entire point of Furnace Fest, though. It was like throwback. I mean, I did remember did a throwback set. Bring Me the Horizon, played the Roll Down. They're never going to do it. That's kind of like the point. But, all right, we're going to do a little PSA break, and then we're going to come back with like some Pink Floyd. How y'all feel about that?
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0: All right, we're back from that little PSA break. You know, one thing I really want to talk about today is the RJ Mitt, the guy from Breaking Bad that played Walter Jr., died yesterday. And that, wow, it was, I've been watching Breaking Bad over and over again since like 13. And that was sad to hear. RIP. All right, we're going to go on with a classic, Comfortably Numb by Pink Floyd. Definitely switching the vibe up. We're going to like softer music now, but we're going to go heavier later. It's going to like, we're just going to have like a little interlude. All right, this is Comfortably Numb by Pink Floyd.

That was Comfortably Numb by Pink Floyd, one of the best guitar solos of all time, definitely. We're going to play a song I had stuck in my head this morning, actually. Weird, right after Furnace Fest, I had Pink Floyd stuck in my head. I guess I wanted to change the atmosphere. But this is Time by Pink Floyd. This song is amazing. Yeah, I had it stuck in my head. All right, I hope you guys enjoy it.

That was Time by Pink Floyd. Now we're going to do some more like soft songs. We're going to do Fade Into You by Mazzy Star. This is also a classic song. You probably know this. All right, let's do it.

That was Fade Into You by Mazzy Star. Now we're going to do another good Mazzy Star song. This is a Look On Down from the Bridge. I hope you guys enjoy.

0: Alrighty, guys, that was some bridge song. Look On Down from the Bridge by Mazzy Star. Now we're gonna have a little PSA break, and then we're gonna come back with the last songs of the afternoon, or the noon, or the one, noon 43. All right, here we go.
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0: All right. We're back. We're kind of playing it heavy, but we're kind of doing it slow at the same time. This is kind of like both of the segments we've had so far combined. This is like heavy, but it's slow for the first two songs. Because I was looking at the database for like these songs, and apparently there's like no emo people at all that do this show. I mean, do the Weagle shows, because there was no Day to Remember songs. There's no Bring Me the Horizon songs. There was nothing. So we're just going to play the metal that was on here, which is Crowbar. I mean, that's valid too. This is basically just slow, heavy music, you know. All right. You probably know Crowbar. Come on. All right. This is Crowbar, To Build a Mountain. Hope you guys enjoy.

That was To Build a Mountain by Crowbar. Now we're going to play the most popular Crowbar song. You've probably heard this song on like TikTok or something. This is called Repulsive in Its Splendid Beauty by Crowbar. This guitar tone is just, it's just chunky. It's just beautiful. I mean, this is a chunky band. They're a bunch of big boys, you know what I'm saying? You ever seen the album cover? They're all shirtless. They got some big old pot bellies. And that's what this band's about. About that fat guitar tone. You know what I'm saying? So we're going to play it. Repulsive and Splendid Beauty by Crowbar. Here we go.

All right, that was "In Its Splendid Beauty," "Repulsive in Its Splendid Beauty" by Crowbar. Now I'm going to play the last song of the evening of the Pink Market broadcast. Weagle 91.1 FM, 12 to 1, representing the ABQ. What up, y'all? RIP RJ Mitt A. Break A. That was that. All right. This is City Noise by Scarlin. All right, hope you guys enjoy.

0: Dad, we need to talk.
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0: If you're not going to listen to me, who will you listen to?
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9: Across in the middle of the attacking third, picked up by Zach Jones. 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
10: Yeah, 8:50 to go here. Royal Flush with the ball in a tie game, and Jordan Hare 15-15.
5: We also have highlights from throughout the station.
11: Rome sets. Rejected in the net by the Auburn Tigers. The Tigers take down the Kentucky Wildcats. Carson, they've done it.
5: Just remember to search Weagle911 on YouTube and hit that subscribe button and the bell so you can be notified whenever Weagle drops. Remember, that is Weagle911.
12: I want that wall-crawling arachnid prosecuted! 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
1: At the starting of the week, at Summit Talks, you'll hear them speak. 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
0: That's right, ladies and gentlemen. Welcome back to Play By Playlist here on Weagle 91. Point one, it is Tuesday, October 13th, 1 p.m. Central, which means, well, it's time to get into some Auburn sports talk and, of course, a little bit of music down the road here. A lot of big narratives for the Auburn Tigers, especially coming out of a bye week, but, of course, none bigger than the fact that they are taking on the number one team in the country, the Georgia Bulldogs, at the end of this week. However, there's a bit of a twist for the Tigers, and that is that they will be without the man who is widely considered to be their best linebacker, their most pro-ready linebacker, Xavier Atkins, a preseason All-American, second-team All-American last year, more awards than I can count, will not be with the Tigers this Saturday as they travel to Athens to take on the Bulldogs. A very, very interesting decision from Alex Golesh and his staff. Golesh choosing not to share with the media the reasoning for this, what people are calling a one-game suspension, saying that he's keeping it in-house of anything beyond just the fact that they'll be revisiting the decision next Monday to see, I guess, if Atkins will be ready to rejoin the Tigers or not. Certainly an interesting decision to remove the man that is largely considered to be your best defensive player in the days before you take on the number one team in the country. You're a 19.5-point underdog. ESPN gives you less than a 10% chance to win that game, and now you're doing it without Atkins, who, again, was a preseason All-American, is a large part of the reason that Auburn's linebacker corps is considered to be one of the best in football. Certainly an interesting decision. I'll be interested to see two things. A, if we get anything more about why, how, what exactly went into this, because, of course, there are rumors. There are 1,000 people saying 1,000 different things. Some are saying, you know, it's a GPA thing. Some people are saying it's a teamwork and relationship with teammates thing. Some people are saying that he made a bad comment about Alex Golesh's grandmother. I made that last one up. But you know what I mean. Like, there's always going to be 1,000 rumors about why a player isn't playing with the team. And I'm not going to sit here and tell you anything for certain until I know. So I'll be curious to see if we get any more information on that. Knowing Golesh and his staff, I wouldn't be surprised if we never really learned the full reason for this suspension. But I think in a perfect world and in a world where whatever this plan is works, we don't see Atkins out for more than a game. The other thing that I'm really curious about is how this decision affects Atkins' draft stock. And I think that may be part of the reason why Golesh is doing it this way. You have a chance to take on the number one team in the country, one of the best offenses in the country. That's one of those games where defensively you have an opportunity to show out in front of scouts that are already very highly interested in you. Atkins is consistently towards the top of PFF rankings, which is Pro Football Focus. It's a grading system that a lot of outlets use to kind of determine how ready a player would be to play in the pros, and Atkins is pretty consistently towards the top. But I'll be really interested to see if this affects his draft stock, because as it stands, Atkins was really largely expected to be a first or second round draft pick, maybe even falling as far as the third, definitely a day one, day two guy. But it'll be really interesting to see, you know, he sits out a game here for coach's decision. Scouts notice that. GMs notice that. Head coaches notice that. That can really make a difference in the draft process later on this season or at the end of this season. And I'll be curious. That may be one of the reasons why we may hear the reasoning behind it is just for the sake of his draft stock. But that would be his and the Auburn staff's decision to disclose. And we have no further information at this time. What we do know, though, is that even without Atkins, Auburn still plays Georgia this week. And that is a scary, scary, scary matchup. The good news is, though, Atkins may be a lot of what people consider, or a lot of people may consider Atkins to be Auburn's best linebacker, but he is not the only top-tier linebacker option that the Tigers have. In fact, he's not even the statistical leader among Auburn's linebackers this year. That honor goes to Elijah Melendez, who currently leads the Tigers in tackles. He leads the Tigers in solo tackles. He leads the Tigers in pass deflections, which is just a nice little stat for a guy who was advertised as a lot more as a run stopper. It's interesting to see him getting his hand quite literally in the passing game. He also ties with Atkins for first in total sacks with, I believe, 3.0. So a really interesting kind of other option to Atkins. Atkins, of course, big breakout year last season. Elijah Melendez this season, a sophomore, having a massive breakout season, has led the Tigers in tackles in, I believe, 3 of their 5 games. A very, very solid option for the Tigers, but a lot of his production has been so good because they're going towards him, because it's better than going towards Atkins. So it'll be interesting to see how Georgia chooses to attack Melendez now that he's kind of more on an island without Atkins. But he will not be completely alone. Of course, Bryce Diaz, a fellow sophomore, hasn't had a ton of reps throughout the season. He has accumulated 15 total tackles, 8 solo tackles. He falls down pretty far on the list. Of course, Melendez and Atkins top the list in terms of defensive production. Diaz a little bit down the list, but largely because Atkins and Melendez have had so much production. And then, of course, DeMarcus Riddick, who you may remember from the 2024 season, was supposed to be a special teams guy, kind of scratched and clawed his way into being a defensive starter, ended up being an all-SEC freshman teamer. A very, very solid linebacker, struggled with a shoulder injury last year, has not really been back to full strength, but DJ Durkin was pretty clear that he has a lot of faith in the remaining pieces of this linebacker core with or without Atkins. Another major headline just to keep an eye on this week, a 2027 cornerback, and that's corner, not quarter, Nash Johnson, flipped his commitment from Auburn to Georgia earlier this morning. Now, that's not a hallmark loss for the Tigers, who I believe until Johnson's flip had the number 12 class in the country for the 2027 class. Tigers are very, very strong in that class, but it's definitely worth noting that even before the game, Johnson is already decided that he will be taking his talents to the University of Georgia, at least, of course, pending a lack of another flip, I guess you could say. Auburn's 2027 class, still very, very strong, but I personally just kind of find it funny that this guy's been committed to a school for, I believe it was, he committed back in June. I think I covered it when it happened. And he ends up flipping to that school's week 7 opponent just before. So, you know, it's the Tuesday. We play him on Saturday. He's going to be there. It'll be interesting to see if he ends up visiting Athens to watch the school that he was committed to until 5 days prior to that game. You know, just keeping things very, very interesting around here on the Plains. All things considered, I think Auburn's defense is obviously going to have a very difficult time without Atkins, but I think that's kind of maybe a little bit the point. Golish was very clear from the very beginning of his time here that he was very concerned with building a foundation and a culture this season. And I'm not here to tell you that Atkins has been a hazard to that culture. I do not know why he has been suspended. But what I do know is that the decision to take him off the roster is proof that nobody, no matter how good you are, no matter how many All-Americans you have, et cetera, nobody's bigger than the team. And we will take you off if we need to. Now, again, we don't know why, but he has been taken off. And that is a very gutsy decision from Alex Golish and his staff as they prepare for a matchup against the top dog in the country. With that, we're going to take it to our first little music break of the show. Of course, this is Play by Playlist, your hub for all things Auburn news and a little bit of music mixed in here. Now, I've been a big Audioslave guy, kind of on and off over these last couple of months, But I was suggested a song of theirs that, I gotta be honest, I thought I knew Audioslave. I had never heard of this song, much less heard it. And I was walking to class on Monday after being suggested it. And that guitar riff just kind of comes in. And I felt it, man. It is one that comes in hard. So shout out for the suggestion. It means a lot. And this is a really, really fun song. It's got a cool, like, experimental guitar solo towards the middle and the end. So this is Out of Exile by Audioslave. And I hope you enjoy here on Weagle 91.1.

0: So when you get to the corner of Smith and Orchard, you're going to want to take a
1: you
0: left.
1: You are not going to
0: Then what you're
1: going to
0: do is turn
1: Marcy
0: onto Marcy
1: and Brett
0: Avenue.
1: Just broke up.
0: And go past
1: and
0: the first three lights
1: happy about
0: and then take
1: it.
0: The next left.
1: I don't really
0: drive
1: think
0: five
1: she's
0: more
1: happy,
0: blocks,
1: but
0: and you should be
1: who
0: there.
1: Who am I to judge, right?
0: Park
1: anyway,
0: on the right.
1: That's
0: I'll
1: what
0: see you
1: I
0: later
1: last
0: tonight.
1: Night.
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3: War Eagle, my name is Kate Herring, and I have the pleasure of serving as this year's director of Heyday. 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War Eagle.
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8: 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Happy to be here and happy to get things started with really our first real basketball talk of the season. Of course, we've had some little moments where we've talked about key players, key signings, and all of that in the like. But today, well, by the time I sit down next week to chat with you guys again, Auburn basketball will have played a game this season. Of course, it will be an exhibition game against the Florida State Seminoles, but Auburn basketball will be officially in session, and frankly, I couldn't be a whole lot more excited, especially with the way this football season is going. Now, something to keep in mind, today is the beginning of SEC Media Days for basketball, and one of my coworkers, my editor, I should say, Griffin Barfield, the great, the indomitable, big fan of his, is out there right now, and he shared with me some quotes from Auburn basketball head coach Stephen Pearl. So we're coming at you almost live. These quotes pretty much just came out of his mouth, and these are a few things that I found particularly interesting that Pearl had to say about the team coming up. One of the things that I really liked, I would say just from him, is he said this, and I'm just going to quote him, and then we'll get into it. He said, quote, "If people want to question why we play in the NIT, I think that was a great reason right there, being able to keep those two guys, I think, allow them to feel good and to be able to trust the things that we were doing at Auburn." Because that was a big concern at the tail end of last season, once Auburn missed out on the March Madness NCAA tournament and was invited to the NIT, the National Invitation Tournament, or as others say, the not-in tournament. But people were kind of questioning, you know, what's the point of Auburn playing in this tournament that nobody really cares about against teams that they're obviously going to beat just for the sake of taking home some hardware? And I think that's kind of Pearl's point. Getting those extra reps allowed guys like Pettiford and Overton to really get to know each other and also to find their stage. You know, Kevin Overton isn't the most outstanding player in that tournament under Pearl. He may not be here right now with the Tigers, which I think is really, really interesting. Obviously, I'm really high on that combination of Pettiford and Overton, the only two returning starters from last season. So it'll be interesting to see how they adjust. to this new roster and how the new team looks, but I'm very confident. Speaking of this new look roster, perhaps my favorite quote from Stephen Pearl so far throughout media days is he said, "I'm in a place now this year that we feel like we have 13 guys who could really play meaningful minutes and contribute for us this year. Put your hands up. Hallelujah. Thank the Lord Auburn has depth again." Because that was such a big thing in 2024 when Auburn went to the Final Four, was just the depth of that roster. Remember, Tahad Pettiford came off the bench on that roster. And of course, he was a freshman, but that roster was just that good and that deep. We had multiple guards who were all very effective. We had bigs that ranged from Dylan Cardwell to Janai Bruman, Chaney Johnson. Like, take your pick. There was somebody who could go out there and make a difference at any given moment. And from just looking at Auburn's roster so far this season and watching the little bit of film that I have, and of course, Coach Pearl is going to talk up his own team, but he doesn't, that wasn't something that he had to say necessarily. And I think it's really important to note that depth is the difference in basketball, because you think about it, last season, Auburn really didn't have a whole lot of depth, especially at the big man positions. There was some depth at the guard positions with guys like Caden Magwood, but for the most part, you kind of had your five guys that you wanted out there, and then you had some guys that rotated on that you were maybe a little bit less confident in. I don't think we see a whole lot of that this year. I mean, just looking at Auburn's rotation, you got probably Tahad Pettiford starting at your point guard position, rotating in George Kimball, who is a Vanderbilt transfer, who looked really good in the limited amount that we have seen him play, struggled with some injuries. If he can stay healthy, could be a fantastic rotation piece for the Tigers at that point guard position. Of course, Kevin Overton also able to play the point if necessary, but where I expect him to end up is closer to the shooting guard position, or not even closer. That's exactly where I expect him to end up, playing shooting guard with the rotation of Caleb Williams, the young buck, and Simon Walker, the three-point shooter from last season. Both very limited production from those two so far, but as they age, I expect them to contribute quite a bit more. So Williams signed with the Tigers back in November. Caleb Williams, he's a three-star shooting guard. A very, very effective guard. I don't expect him to get a whole lot of minutes at the point so far, or at least early in the season, maybe a little bit in some earlier season matchups. If Auburn gets up, you want to work him out at that position, see how he functions in a game scenario. I like that. But I think in terms of just, hey, you've got an SEC game and KO needs a break, you're putting in Caleb Williams at the two, or Simon Walker, who, again, did not play much but was dazzling with his three-point shooting with what we saw, and also not entirely ineffective at getting to the basket, though there definitely will need to have been some improvement in that aspect throughout the offseason. At the small forward, I'm looking at Adam Olson, maybe a little bit of Thomas Dowd, two transfers from schools, not necessarily super big schools. South Alabama transfer to Troy transfer, Olson the South Alabama, Dowd the Troy transfer, but some very, very, very seriously talented players that I think could really surprise some people. And it's going to be worth noting as well, at the small forward position, at the three, if Montes Rubstavičius is allowed eligibility, as Narcisse Ngoi was just this past Thursday, I believe it was. And we'll get into that when we get down to the big man positions. But Montes, the Lithuanian overseas transfer, if he is allowed to play, I think he is a shoe-in to be the starter at the three spot. Though, if he is not, I would expect Adam Olson rotating with Thomas Dowd. The South Alabama transfer, he led the Sun Belt in rebounds last season, averaged 10.1 rebounds per game in the Sun Belt. Of course, not that SEC rebounding competition, but very, very good. And you know, you've got your guy that leads the Sun Belt in rebounds. I have an idea. What if at the five, at the center position, we coupled him with the man who led France in rebounds last year, or at least the French Elite 2 League? Narcisse Ngoi, I hinted at it a little bit, led the French Elite League, the French Elite 2 League, I believe it was, in rebounds as well as blocks per game last season on his way to being that league's MVP, as well as their Defensive Player of the Year. On Thursday, he was approved for 2 years of eligibility. So a slight caveat for his eligibility, but the Tigers will certainly not complain with getting 2 years out of the 7-foot Frenchman. So I'm quite optimistic in how this Tiger team is looking in terms of just strict lineup. You know, on paper, this team looks good. However, we're going to learn a lot about this team over the coming weeks, because before the season tips off officially on, I believe, November 4th against Southeastern Louisiana, big time game, the Tigers will take on Florida State on this Wednesday, and then 6 days after that, they will take on Alabama. That's right. For some reason, Auburn is playing Alabama in the preseason. Preseason Iron Bowl, surely nobody will take that one too seriously. But I think that game will be really important for the Tigers, because we'll get kind of a taste of how they mentally will approach a game with the significance of an Iron Bowl, even if maybe the team chemistry and skill isn't necessarily there that early in the season. Give you a little bit of a preview of what that mental game is going to look like as we get down the road, because of course Auburn will play Alabama during the regular season. They might even play them twice, if I'm not mistaken. And then they'll wrap it up with an exhibition game here in Neville against Samford. That's S-A-M, Sam, not Stan. Shout out my parents' alma mater. In a game that I think we'll get to see some Auburn fans get their first in-person look at this team, because those first two, the Florida State and Alabama games, will be played in Birmingham. So maybe a lot of Auburn fans and at least Auburn students not able to get out there in the middle of the week, myself included, but we'll be able to see them in person in Neville once they take on the Bulldogs before, of course, kicking off the season against Southeastern Louisiana. Well, for now, that'll do it for this section. I know that was a lot to take in, and we'll get a little bit more basketball talk here after the break, or should I say on the other side of the break, because, well, this upcoming song I have for you is, in fact, Other Side by the Red Hot Chili Peppers. Always a personal favorite of mine. Just so much, like, those old bands, dude, it's so cool to me when you see individual members kind of splitting off and doing their own things, and just the talent that comes from that. So, you know, Chad Smith, the drummer for the Chili Peppers, of course, there's a great video of him hearing, it's a song called The Kill by 30 Seconds to Mars. Fun fact, Jared Leto and his brother's band, what? But playing that track completely for the first time, completely blind. I mean, he can see, but blind to the track. And they take the drum track out and say, you know, listen to this a few times, get a feel for it, and then play it. You know, how you would play it. And it's insane because he doesn't even hear it all the way through. He listens to it for about 5 seconds, immediately identifies that it's in three, and then just starts playing just by feeling the song. And it's like nothing I've ever seen. Just the level of talent in these groups is just off the charts. So we'll give you a little bit of time to enjoy that here as we're joined by the Red Hot Chili Peppers here on Weagle 91.1.

0: 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What's that? They haven't done that thing for years.
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0: Oh, that sounds pretty cool. 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

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We're happy to have you here, as always. I'm your host, Brooks Crew, and we've got a bit of a shortened segment here. Only have about, about 5-6 minutes to get into this next segment. So what I'd like to dig into a little bit here is, as we approach these exhibition games for the Tigers here in the month of October, there's three really just kind of key aspects that I'm personally keeping an eye on, and I'd like to share with you, and maybe we'll see if you guys agree. So the very, very first thing that I am looking at, and arguably one of the things that I would consider to be the most important, at least up for debate that it could be, is the connection in the backcourt for the Tigers. Obviously, we talked a little bit about Kevin Overton and Tahad Pettiford in the last segment, and the significance of their return and their return together. On top of that, of course, Overton in his final year of eligibility, while Pettiford is expected to end up in the NBA draft at the tail end of this season, but of course will still be available to come back next year if necessary.

I found interesting was Overton's kind of outlook on the way that he and Pettiford approached the game. He said that what we learned in the NIT, and this is a quote, was the 1-2 punch of me and him might look sporadic, or one of us is on, one of us is off, but we're always on the same page in regard of winning the game. I think we're the most underrated at this point. So, you know, despite maybe the chemistry not necessarily being where it needs to be, what I'm getting from Overton here is that they show up for each other when they need to. They make up for each other's mistakes. They fill the gaps. And especially with all the extra talent filling the roster this year, I think you're going to see a lot more of that. Although, what I want to see throughout the preseason is for that chemistry to develop a little bit, to see those two working with and against each other and just approaching the game in an effective way that isn't just straight ISO ball, because I think that was a big concern last year. I mean, these SEC offenses and these SEC defenses especially are not sweet. Like, you're going to have to fight if you want to score on these defenses, especially against teams like Alabama, which is a particular reason why I'm really excited to see how those teams match up. I think we was talking to my roommate the other day about the dinner for that night, because that's going to be a big night. You know, it's the Iron Bowl, even if it is an exhibition Iron Bowl, and I think we're doing like steak and like sweet potatoes or something, so that's going to be lit. I'm really excited for that, because you guys definitely needed to know that. Another thing, I kind of got into it a little bit, and we talked about it a little bit, but this whole Alabama game, right? It's an SEC preview at its core, and what I'm really interested to see is the mental side of the game. And we talked about this a little bit in the last segment, but this was one of my three like biggest things, was just how did the Tigers approach this game? I don't really even care who wins and who loses. I just want to see that Auburn has the right mindset, the right approach to this SEC matchup, because then I'll care if we win or lose during the regular season when it actually matters. For now, you're going to see a lot of guys getting a feel for things on really both sides of the aisle here. You're going to have some Bama guys that are still really getting a feel for what it's like to play in the SEC. Of course, the transfer portal, a big, big, big, big, big part of the game. And then, of course, the third thing, when you overhaul your entire roster and only return two starters, you got a lot of new faces on the roster, and no two players transferring in to Auburn this season came from the same program. So the only two players that are expected to start that have ever played together before are Overton and Pettiford. Now, these guys have had all summer and a lot of the fall to get back into shape and to get familiar with playing with their teammates, but that doesn't necessarily mean that everything is exactly where it needs to be. So these first three games, I think FSU is kind of a great middle ground. They're not a incredible, like, drop-dead, like, awesome basketball school, but they'll put up enough of a fight if you let them. Alabama will be a tough game. Even in an exhibition matchup, Alabama will be a tough game. They're one of the premier teams in the SEC, just like I hope Auburn will be this season. And then you got Samford going into southeastern Louisiana as your first regular season game. That's just kind of some tune-ups. You know, you get to try some stuff out. Of course, you don't write those games off as automatic wins, but the Tigers, I would expect to perform a lot better against Samford in southeastern Louisiana than Alabama. And I feel like that maybe isn't the hottest take of all time. So with that, I'll be really curious to see specifically from Narcisse Ngoy, Thomas Dowd, and then the connection between Overton and Pettiford. If that core four guys really step up early in the season and in the preseason, I'm going to be really, really, really confident in the direction this team is headed. Now, we're going to head to one more music break here before we get into our final segment of the show, and I've put it off long enough. It'll be time to talk about the Georgia game, and it's going to be an interesting one, especially with Atkins out. But in the meantime, I'm going to send you off to the break here with a little bit of Alice in Chains and a couple of PSAs. This is one of my favorite Alice in Chains songs right now. I still think my favorite right now is Them Bones, but I played that last week, so we're going to try something a little bit different this week. Lane Staley, may he rest in peace,
one of

if not the greatest voices to come out of this generation. And just, man, I have such an incredible time every time I listen to it. So without any further ado, this is the live version of Wood by Alice in Chains.

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4: Across in the middle of the attacking third, picked up by Zach Jones. He's got some arms on him, but he'll shoot and he'll score.
0: Rugby.
4: Big time run here. 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
5: Yeah, 8:50 to go here. Royal Flush with the ball in a tie game, and Jordan Hare 15-15.
0: We also have highlights from throughout the station.
6: 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The Tigers take down the Kentucky Wildcats. Carson, they've done it.
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Welcome back to Play By Playlist here on Weagle 91.1 FM. We're happy to have you here. I'm your host, Brooks Crew, as we head into our final segment of the show. And like I said, I've put it off long enough. It's time to talk about the Georgia matchup. And well, early odds are not exactly in the Tigers' favor. I think as it stands right now, Auburn opened as an 18.5-point underdog. I think by now it's at 19.5, might even have pushed to 20.5 with the Xavier Atkins news, which, if you weren't here at the start of the show, Auburn will be without their top linebacker, Xavier Atkins, for the Georgia game due to a coach's decision. Seems to be more disciplinary than it is anything to do with an injury or something along those lines. Golesh did not have any further information saying that he would prefer to keep all of this, quote, in-house. So Auburn going to be without a key defensive player for this Georgia game that they were already an 18.5-point dog to the Dogs. And, well, if you just look at what these teams have done in the recent weeks, of course, Georgia coming off a big-time win against Alabama in Bryant-Denny Stadium. Just an absolute statement game, whereas Auburn's coming off a loss to Tennessee. And here's what we'll say about that game. The offense looked suspect at best, but it did show flashes of what could be. And the defense, by and large, did not have a bad game. There were a few chunk plays that just got away from them, but by and large, it was not a bad game from Auburn's defense. With that said, though, this game is going to be played in Athens, in Sanford Stadium. Georgia has a 60-5 record at home under Kirby Smart, and I believe three or four of those five losses were to Nick Saban. So, not a very, I would say, likely game for the Tigers, but here's what I know about Auburn. They play to the level of their opponent. It is honestly comedic half the time. Like, you get a team like Vanderbilt, and you just barely beat them. And then you get a team like Tennessee, and you just barely lose to them because of a couple of just dumb plays. But you keep things close. You get a team like Florida, you lose to them by 5 in a game that should have been a blowout for all intents and purposes. It's just so interesting that Auburn somehow always manages to play to the level of their opponent, or I guess you could say they drag their opponent down to their level. So, as always, the name of the game is going to be stop the run, apply pressure to the quarterback, and establish the run and don't get pressured. Like that, if you can do those four things, I mean, it's a lot easier of a game for you. But this Georgia team is going to be difficult. I'm not going to sit here and sugarcoat it. I have predicted Auburn to win every game that they have played so far this season. I will not predict Auburn to win this one. I think it is a possibility, but I think in terms of what I expect to happen, it's not necessarily super likely that Auburn walks out of Sanford Stadium handing Kirby Smart his 6th ever loss at home after 60 wins. With that said, I don't think this game will be 18.5 points. Like, I don't think the spread covers. I think Auburn loses by potentially two scores, somewhere between, 14 and I would say 10 and 14 points, maybe even pushing it as far as to 17. I think Auburn puts up a pretty good fight, especially if they can get their offense going early. They've had a whole bye week to work on it, to focus on it, probably have a very good scripted drive cooking, the old Hugh Freeze method. I'll be really interested to see how this team comes out the gate, but I'll say if Auburn comes out the gate and is effective on offense and is able to at least somewhat establish the run, I think this is a two-score game and they still lose. And that's how good Georgia is, and that's just the state that our football team is in right now. That is the developmental stage that we are in. You just can't be expecting to go out there and dominate the number one team in the country. Now, what I will say, Oklahoma has not looked good all season, and they stuck it to number one Texas this past weekend. So I'm not going to sit here and tell you that something like that is impossible. I would be over the moon if it happened, but
just for all that I know about this game and all the research I have done, it's just not necessarily a game that I expect Auburn to win in really almost any phase of the game. However, defense steps up, obviously without Xavier Atkins, but defense steps up, things could get interesting. You force some turnovers, some stuff happens. I mean, that's what killed Texas against Oklahoma was the turnovers. You force Gunnar Stockton to make mistakes, he could throw away the game for Georgia and make it a heck of a lot closer than it needs to be. But all things considered, and I'm sorry to end the show on this note, I don't see Auburn winning this one. But I will be so, so happy if I sit down in this booth next week and tell you that I was wrong. And I'll, you know what, you have my word, I'll play All I Do Is Win straight on the radio. We'll just run it like that. So with that, that'll do it for my time here today on Weagle 91.1. This has been Play by Playlist. We'll be back next Tuesday, 1 p.m. Central, 2 p.m. Eastern, as always, all the way through, I guess, Christmas break. And for now, we'll send you out with a little bit of Pearl Jam, probably my favorite band at the moment, and a song that you might know from some popular clips that went viral on social media a few years ago of a guy in a Jesus costume absolutely shredding on a skateboard. They called him Steezus Christ, and this was the song that played in the background. So this is Even Flow by Pearl Jam. I'm Brooks Screw, and I hope you have a fantastic day.

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11: Roll sets. Rejected at the net by the Auburn Tigers. The Tigers take down the Kentucky Wildcats. Thurston, they've done it.
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6: War Eagle, my name is Kate Herring, and I have the pleasure of serving as this year's director of Heyday. 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War Eagle.

question. They know better to mention the budget trucking just enough to make her pay attention. The who, what, why, and where they sport the flyest pair. 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
2: Hey man, what's the matter with you? Oh, it happens to me every Tuesday at 5 p.m. when El Outsider shows us our favorite songs of the week. Hello, fellow outsiders, and welcome back from fall break. What did you do in fall break? Wow, thank you. I'm sure this question was on just everybody's mind in the audience. I'm sure it was on your mind, person who's currently listening. I was able to visit a friend and spend the weekend in Illinois, the state of Illinois. I wouldn't be saying this, obviously, if I didn't have anything to tie it to. But Urbana-Champaign is home to the fifth largest public university population, double Auburn's at 60,000 students. Now, obviously, with putting so many people together, you get a fantastic music scene, which is exactly the background of this band, Shaping Midwest Emo, with their self-titled debut, the cover of which is a real house still standing in Urbana-Champaign. The album's not that old to get it, you know, for it to have to be torn down just yet. I was able to visit and take pictures, of course. That's all besides the point. I was hung up on which song to include off of this album, but I figured the song that I'm about to play, is most representative of why the band grew to be so influential. It's just got it all, in my opinion, you know, guitar tones, songwriting, general mood. You've heard it before, you will hear it again, I promise you. This is Never Meant by American Football. Please enjoy on WEGL.

We're still listening to Never Meant by American Football off of their debut. Now, obviously a great song, just obviously a great song. I especially like American Football for their lyric writing. It feels like, I've always just envisioned this in my head, but it feels like the singer showed up to the sessions just with his diary open, just reading aloud from his diary. I appreciate the lyrics for not rhyming. It just makes it feel a little bit more earnest that it's just one long run-on sentence. And if you look at the titles on the album's track list, it also kind of reads as one really long run-on sentence as well. These college boys had some incredible foresight. Even though it was released in 1999, still influences Midwest emo as a genre till today, but before that, I'd like to reminisce on the summer that we just left. Without a doubt, one of the most exciting things to happen this year was the World Cup. Seeing small teams pull upsets over bigger teams on the world's biggest stage, Cape Verde tying eventual champion Spain, almost beating Argentina. Swear to God, I was on my seat the whole summer, even though I was getting my wisdom teeth taken out. When you root for these small teams, though you're very prideful of their wins, I don't know if this is too defeatist, but you have little faith for these wins to actually happen. And actually, this sentiment was very prevalent in Peru 2 World Cups ago, barely classifying through 2 playoff matches. They eventually won 2-0 against New Zealand in order to qualify for the 2018 Russia World Cup. But such a defeatist attitude may have informed the closing lines of the hook on this next song. Just lose the game already, please. Take a listen to Amor en Épocas del Mundial or Love in Times of the World Cup by Suerte Campeón or Good Luck Champ.

That was Amor en Épocas del Mundial. I think culturally still relevant and by far one of the bigger Midwest emo bands in Peru. I always see them. I always see people begging them to play a reunion concert. Unfortunately, a risk of having such new bands in any scene is the fact that, they're very prone to quickly breaking up, which I think is the case, or I know is the case, or has been the case for this band, Suerte Campeón. But if you didn't think the guitar tones of that track were characteristic enough of that good old Midwest emo twang, twinkly, very, very pull-off heavy, I want to direct you to the riffs of this following song, released just a year prior, also a Peruvian band. We're going to be sticking around lots in Peru, called, the artist, the band is called Forest Fires of the Old Continent, with their song called Garden Snail slash Melanie. Helix Aspersa? Helix Aspersa slash Melanie. Anyways, after this, we'll be taking a short PSA break. But first, enjoy the guitar interplay here on Weagle on this next track.

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8: 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Before the break, we were listening to some Midwest emo, specifically the song called Garden Snail. We're playing before the break. One of the things that stood out to me was just the efficiency of new melodies being introduced, guitars playing, intertwining with each other. There really was not a second wasted in terms of, you know, developing new ideas, which is something that I feel reminds me very strongly of one of my favorite musicians of all time, Jeff Rosenstock, whose band bombed the music industry. By the way, that guy has had a very long career, whose band bombed the music industry, also has made one of my favorite songs of all time called Vocal Coach, in which I think that that idea is taken on, put to its absolute limit, taking as many melodies as you can, playing them with each other, giving you no time for rest. In just 2.5 minutes, it's constant excitement. Please turn it up and please enjoy Vocal Coach.

That was Bomb the Music Industry with Vocal Coach. I know that was a little bit of a whirlwind of emotions, excitement, you know, melodies. You might have been dancing, you might not have been, don't tell me if you weren't. But this next song, although released almost 40 years prior, I feel like connects with Jeff Rosenstock and the fact that they're just such both great songwriters that they can fit as many chords as they want, just because they're just such great melody crafters. They can support it with whatever chord they want to use. They don't really have to pay attention to the rules, you know? So we've got a lot of songs ahead of us. I want to push this and get more songs into your ear holes. So please take a listen to Pequeñas Delicias de la Vida Conyugal, Small Delights of Married Life by Sui Generis. Again, our friend Charlie Garcia's band. Just take a listen and try counting. Here's a little challenge for you. Try counting the chord changes. Take a listen.

That was Pequeñas Delicias de la Vida Conyugal by Sui Generis. There's just a lot of things that I could say about that track, but one of them is just how fun the track is. You know, Charlie really knows how to get you out of your chair, especially with those funky synths, double tracking the melody that he was singing throughout the song. I think that when I was listening, it reminded me sort of the DIY, like amateur nature of egg punk, a genre that has recently gotten really popular in Peru's scene. The bands are energetic, they're all short songs, but the distortion on the records don't really do their live energy and just tightness justice. So anyways, without further ado, I want to show you a couple songs from that scene. I'll be playing two songs back to back from Super Fuzz, or Super Fuzz as they say it, I don't know, the most popular egg punk band in Peru, based in Lima, of course. Their songs are only really a minute and a half long, so I'll be right back. You won't miss me for too long. Be right back right after to talk about them. This is Kick Ass and El Matón by Super Fuzz. Take a listen.

right, that was Kick-Ass and En Matón by Super Fuzz. Lots of fun. While we still have a few more minutes, I'm going to squeeze in another song before the PSA break. I was just talking about songs with millions of melodies that you can just pick apart in your brain, go back to them, and really just dive deep inside all the different layers. And I think that this especially comes through in instrumental works where you can't really rely on the singer adding anything else, you know? So for today's genre wild card, remember, this is where every genre lives, Weagle. Today's wild card is chiptune band Anamanaguchi with their song Blackout City. After this, there'll be a PSA break, but sit tight, you're going to like this one.

0: 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Please pay attention to the public service announcements, and I'll be right back with you.
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10: 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The Tigers take down the Kentucky Wildcats. 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
0: Welcome back from the PSA break. You're tuning into El Outsider, where we bring you the best of music, giving you a blend of music in Spanish and in English. Many people think Outsider is an actual Spanish word, but it's just a phonetic adaptation of Outsider, which might blow a couple of minds in the audience. In any case, the name isn't my original creation. It was due to a suggestion from a friend. I lifted it from a Peruvian band called Los Outsiders, who me and my friends saw live in their concert celebrating the 10-year anniversary of the album that this next song is on. I'll be talking a little bit more about that after the song, so first, please turn your attention to Niña or Girl by Los Outsiders here on Weagle.

That was Niña by Los Outsiders. Now, would it be a shock to you if I told you that that album was produced by Gordon Raphael? Obviously, since the release of Is This It in 2001, the Strokes have influenced the sound and popularity of garage rock. But when listening to some bands listed as their contemporaries, like the Libertines and the Yeah Yeah Yeahs, I couldn't get it to click. I didn't even know if I liked garage rock or just the Strokes. Like, but after listening to this album by Los Outsiders, I'm wondering if the key to making a record sound good is just Gordon Raphael. I want to see if you opine the same on this next song, which I'm certain could be dedicated toward my radio show, You Talk Way Too Much by the Strokes. I'll shut up and get you to listen.

I like Room on Fire a little bit better than Is This It. Oh, can you believe though that both after the release of Is This It and the Modern EP, the Strokes walked away from Gordon Raphael? After Is This It, they actually turned to Nigel Godrich of OK Computer fame. Now, the Strokes eventually called his sound pretentious and soulless, which, go figure, who would have guessed that? Anyways, too many hot takes for one break. For this next song, we are going to Chile with the song Akira by Déjenme Dormir or Let Me Sleep. After this, we'll be taking a PSA break, but stick around because I have a feeling that you'll like the songs towards the end as well. Take a listen.

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18: Welcome back to Hello Excited. For the last section of the hour, I'll be taking a little bit of a noisier route. Now, I don't know too much about genres to comfortably call these songs hardcore, but I've seen some of these bands in the same conversations as others in that genre. This will be the first section in Hello Outsider history to feature the majority of songs in English compared to songs in Spanish. But don't worry, I promise I'm not selling out to Big English. I just like these songs a lot. I invite you to take a trip to Austin, Texas on an album that secured the highly coveted 10 out of 10 rating from Pitchfork, Relative Ways by And You Will Know Us by the Trail of Dead. Take a listen.

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1: Your daughter just had her first breakup. 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
2: 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And for Sheila, she has split ends.
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was Relative Ways by dot dot dot, and you will know us by the Trail of Dead. Say that three times fast, huh? Just for a little bit of backstory, it was written during the recording sessions for the album as it was getting a little bit tense between the members, and the song served as kind of a pep talk that things would get better, and eventually they pulled through, which makes you think, if only the Beatles would have been a post-hardcore band, I think they would have pulled through. Our next song here on El Outsider is in Spanish, thank God, by the new band Clamor. This is Orquesta China, or Chinese Orchestra, off of their album Para No Olvidarte, or So I Don't Forget You. Take a listen.

Amor is the new band in Buenos Aires in Argentina, which has long been home to a multitude of a burgeoning scene with constant new releases, no matter what genre you look at. That's light guitar bend in the middle of the chorus, God, for me, always sneaks its way into my mind. And speaking of earworms, I want to start introducing the next song, which is by a band that could be mistaken for speaking Spanish at first. Polvo, the Spanish word for dust, is known for their unconventionality, but just how it usually goes, you have to know the rules well in order to break them well. And the following song is one of their more conventional songs that every so often gets super duper ingrained into my head. It's another one of those songs that has a million different melodies that you can just get lost in and explore. Please turn it up for Solitary Set by Polvo.

0: That was Solitary Set by Polvo off of their album Celebrate the New Dark Age. And, well, that's been El Outsider for today. Thank you for tuning in. I hope I can catch you on the next time we're playing. And before I forget... I want to announce the winner of today's little radio session. Obviously, it's always the last song, so give it up for Polvo. You know, claps in the studio. If you can hear the other claps, I would invite you to stay for the next radio show, BBQ. They've got a wonderful little set, which has some very funny bits. So I'm gonna pass it off over to them. But yeah, I would like to thank you all for listening, and I'll catch you on the next time. All right, see you.
1: Hey, Ernie. Hey, Aaron.
2: Hey, Bert.
1: Hi. Hey, listen, the radio's playing loud and then soft and then loud again.
2: Yeah, I know, Bert.
1: Something wrong?
2: No. That's because I'm turning the volume control here, see? See, this little knob right here is called the volume control.
1: Yeah, you're the one that's doing it, huh?
2: Yep, and when I turn it this way...

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1: BBQ.
0: Hope y'all just enjoyed if you were tuned in listening to El Outsider. And today we have a very special episode of BBQ. And it is, Bess came up with it so she can say it.
2: It is One Hit Wonders.
0: So, right now you are hearing very faintly in the background, and will soon be hearing it louder, Video Killed the Radio Star by the Bugles, the Buggles.
2: I think Bugles,
0: but it's with two G's. So that's a song you're hearing right now and about to hear more of. And this song is very topical. It played on MTV. I think it was the first music video on MTV.
2: Yeah, yeah.
0: Which is very, you know, ironic because video, MTV, killed the radio star. But it didn't because you're listening to this on the radio. So the radio star prevails, but it definitely shifted the music industry and genre. So this is music. It is music. It's Tuesday at 6 p.m.
2: Yeah.
0: It's been a long, long Tuesday so far.
2: It has been.
0: Okay, this is Video Kill the Radio Star by the Bugles, Buggles, whatever you'd like to say.

0: All right, that was Video Killed the Radio Star by the Bugles, and Brooke and I just fact-checked, it was actually the last song ever played on MTV's like music channel, and that's kind of funny because it was also the first one, so they ended where they kind of began.
1: Very full circle moment. Very beautiful. When did MTV end?
0: It ended on December 31st, 2025, and it began...
1: 2025?
0: Yeah, on August 1st, 1981.
1: That is crazy. I would not have thought it ended that recently.
0: Yeah, I remember seeing a lot of stuff about it, but never, like,
1: wow.
0: I guess computing that was what happened.
1: Yeah.
0: Yeah.
1: Well, next up is another one. No, this is, the last one was my pick. This is one of your picks. Would you like to tell us about this song, Bess?
0: Yes, it is Pop Music by Robin Scott and M, and I know this kind of blew up on, like, TikTok and Instagram. I remember hearing it a lot, people dancing to it. And, yeah, that is their one hit that they have. I don't know too much about it, but I do know that it's a one-hit wonder.
1: And a pretty good one at that. It is very, very poppy, very exciting. So this is Pop Music.

All right, that was Pop Music by Robin Scott and M. Next up is Funky Town by Lips Inc. And this one is a 1980 hit song, and it topped the charts in multiple different countries and continents. Australia, Canada, Germany, France, and the U.S. And the guy wrote it from Minneapolis. Read a lot about Minneapolis when I was looking up this song. But yeah, this is Funky Town by Lips Inc.

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8: 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It's about 6:14, and this is our one-hit wonder episode. So next up is Maniac by Michael Cimbello. So fun fact about this song, originally, Cimbello wrote it about, like, he was inspired by a serial killer movie, Maniac. And so the chorus was, he's a maniac. And it repeated, he's a maniac. And it, the song was made famous from the movie Flashdance in 1983. Mm. In like a jazzercise, not jazzercise, whatever they did at the time, home video workout, whatever. And because it was about a girl and her passion for dance or whatever, the director asked him if he could use that song, but if they could change it to say, she's a maniac. And because the director had input on it, they couldn't run for the Academy Award for Best Original Song.
9: Actually?
8: Yeah. So they changed it, and that's what is most famous today, she's a maniac, but it cost them being able to run for that. So,
9: was it worth it?
8: Was it worth it? She's a maniac. Let's listen. This is Maniac, Michael Cimbello.

0: All right, guys, that was Maniac by Michael Cimbello, and since its appearance in Flashdance in 1983, it has actually been in a bunch of TV shows, a lot of them doing like little compilation references to Flashdance, but it's been in The Simpsons, Malcolm in the Middle, Orange is the New Black, The Boys recently, and South Park in 1997. So it's been in a lot. What's up next, Miss?
1: All right, up next is Play That Funky Music by Wild Cherry, which is a song that spent three consecutive weeks at number one on Billboard's Top 100.
0: Love this song. My mom loves this song, too. She said to shout it out.
1: Shout out.
0: She used to dance to it all the time.

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10: This next song, I think, might be my favorite that we're playing tonight because I had not originally realized that it was One Hit Wonder until doing some further research, and that song is Bulletproof by LaRue.
9: Now, technically, you might be asking yourself, I feel like she's not technically a One Hit Wonder, which maybe you have that thought a couple times tonight, but it's important we specify we are doing One Hit Wonders based on charts in the United States. 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
10: Yes.
9: So, in the UK, she had major success beyond just Bulletproof, okay? Her single, In for the Kill, peaked at number 2. Bulletproof was still number 1. But in the US, she is a one-hit wonder, by technicality. By technicality.
10: Mm-hmm.
9: And this incredible song, I definitely heard a lot growing up.
10: Oh, yeah. Me too. Me too.
9: Best of two. It's incredible. In our opinion, this is Bulletproof by LaRue. Imagine being at the club, and this song's playing. Oomph, oomph, oomph, oomph, oomph, oomph, oomph.

0: right. That was Bulletproof by LaRue. I hope y'all were able to kind of transport to the club with that one. And now we're kind of reeling it back in to another hit that, honestly, I think is one of the most memorable songs that I heard on the radio.
1: Yes.
0: Like, so, so, so, so much.
1: So much. Yeah, this came out in October 2013. So picture you are 8 years old.
0: Mm-hmm.
1: 8-year-old Brooke, you can imagine. And you just got this app called, I think it might have been called Video Star. Or Movie Star.
0: Movie Star.
1: Yeah. It was Movie Star. You just got Movie Star. And you could download songs onto it and put songs onto it and then make music videos with your friends. They're out there somewhere. I promise you, somewhere, if you were to go through all my files, you would find, eventually, you'd have to dig for it. I've buried it. But a music video to Rude by Magic. Incredible song.
0: Incredible.
1: Also, when I was reading about this song too, it originally started out much darker, and he was in a fight with his girlfriend.
0: Ooh.
1: And so the chorus was like, why you gotta be so rude? It's gonna be about her. And then they changed it, thankfully, because now it's this masterful storytelling,
0: mm-hmm,
1: that we get in this one-hit wonder from a Canadian band, mind you.
0: Oh.
1: It reached number 6 in Canada, but number 1 in the U.S., baby.
0: Whoop, whoop.
1: Another win for the U.S. This is Rude by Magic.

0: right, that was Rude by Magic. Up next is the song In the Meantime by Space Dog, which which is, it became, I mean, obviously it was a one-hit wonder, but it was used in the trailer for Guardians of the Galaxy 3.
1: Little fun fact.
0: Yes. And also, the band, they're originally from the UK, but they were in, they grew their, like, fame.
1: Following, yeah.
0: In New York City. So along, for a lot of the people thought that they were actually, like, New Yorkers.
1: New Yorkers.
0: And, but they are from the UK, so.
1: They were so sneaky.
0: They were.

0: dropping you off at Emily's?
1: Yep.
0: And Josh, you're going to...
2: Soccer, Dad. Soccer practice.
0: Right. Oh, by the way, I just wanted to let you know when I pick you both up, I'll be wearing my short shorts.
2: What?
1: No!
0: Yep, and my dorky dad hat, and I'm gonna do my dad dance for all your friends. They'll love it!
1: Seriously? 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
0: Because I like my short shorts. 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
0: Good choice. 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
15: 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Welcome back to BBQ on Weagle 91.1. This is our One Hit Wonders episode. And up next is In a Big Country by Big Country, which is a song by a band that is from Ireland. And sorry, from Scotland, my bad. And they were nominated for a Grammy, but ended up losing to a song by The Police. So here is In a Big Country.

0: All right, that was In a Big Country by Big Country, and that's been making us laugh for a while.
1: Yes.
0: So next up is one of my personal favorites on this set list today, and that is Somebody That I Used to Know by Gautier.
1: Yes.
0: Gautier. Thank you. Thank you. I looked up how to pronounce it, so I actually did it right this time. And then featuring Kimbra. I hope that's how you say Kimbra. I can't imagine it being different. Anyway, this song has a lot of really cool fun facts. One is that there's little xylophone samples throughout this track, one of which is Baba Black Sheep. Super fun. He wrote and recorded it in his parents' house in Australia.
1: Hmm.
0: And the duo won at the 55th Annual Grammy Awards. This song, in particular, won Record of the Year and Best Pop Duo or Group Performance.
1: Mm, well-deserved, I feel.
0: Very well-deserved. And, I mean, the music video is iconic now, too.
1: Mm-hmm.
0: Just, overall, an incredible, incredible song. And it makes me want to listen to more of his stuff. But yeah, this is one of the most popular and most famous one-hit wonders.
1: Mm-hmm.
0: Somebody That I Used to Know. Gautier. Like when

0: Wow.
1: What a delightful episode. This one was a whole lot of fun. I know I had a lot of fun. What about you, Bess?
0: I had a lot of fun. It was almost like it was a one-hit wonderful time.
1: Oh, that was good. That was good, Bess. I like that one. I'm going to dap her up really quick.
0: Hey. Hope y'all heard that.
1: Hope you could hear that. It sounded like that, if you couldn't. So, you know what clair de lune means?
0: It's the end.
1: If you can hear it in the back. It's the end of our show tonight. We hope you will join us next week at 6 p.m. on Tuesdays for another episode of BBQ. Mm-hmm. We have different episodes every week. Different themes. I mean, obviously we have different episodes. We have different themes. And we work really hard to put some really fun stuff out there.
0: Oh, yeah.
1: Anything you want to add, Bess?
0: I don't have anything other than what's coming up next. As our final song, which it might be a controversial low-key.
1: Oh yeah, can you explain?
0: Oh, well, you know, we are BBQ, so that means we have to have a Radiohead song. It's like required. It's like,
1: by law.
0: Yeah,
1: it's in our laws.
0: It's in our laws. Yeah. Well, the song that we chose was "Creep," which was a song that definitely put Radiohead on the map. And when it came out, there was a lot of speculation around whether they would be a one-hit wonder until they started putting out more and more music that gained them a lot of popularity. But in the United States, they only had two songs chart on the Billboard Top 100 and the Top 40, which were Creep and Nude. So out of all their whole discography.
1: Whole discography, which you've heard a lot of on our show.
0: They only had two, and so Creep was one of them, and Nude's the other one, but we're playing Creep tonight, so.
1: So that's our justification. Yes. So you don't have to call in and tell us, well, Radiohead, no, One Hit Wonder, there's so many Radiohead songs. And they're all incredible, and that's why we love Radiohead, and we have to end with them, by law. So that's what we're going to do. Mm-hmm. And so that's our justification, and this is Creep by Radiohead. We hope you enjoyed. I've been Brooke.
0: And I've been Bess.
1: We are no longer those people, but for this show we have been. And we've loved this show. Mm-hmm. Have a wonderful Tuesday evening. Yes. This is Creep by Radiohead.

0: Aaron.
1: Hey, Bert.
0: Hi. Hey, listen, the radio's playing loud and then soft and then loud again.
1: Yeah, I know, Bert.
0: Something wrong?
1: No. That's because I'm turning the volume control here. See, this little knob right here is called the volume control.
0: Yeah, you're the one who's doing it, huh?
1: Yep. And when I turn it this way...

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This is the Golden Oldies program with your host, Dr. Hepcat. 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The time is 7 to 9 p.m. on Tuesday nights. It's now time to enjoy some vintage great music. 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Yeah.